0: custody. RNLI volunteers and staff have been warned not to wear their uniforms at certain times because of abuse they faced from anti-migrant demonstrators. The charity was targeted during protests in Dover and Portsmouth. That's angered the Lib Dems' Home Affairs spokesperson, Max Wilkinson.
1: The RNLI volunteers, they don't set government policy. They're people who go out and they save lives every day in a really selfless way. And what needs to happen now is to take the oxygen out of the debate and for us to start respecting the RNLI and the work that they do.
0: And Manchester United have returned to the Champions League with a 4-0 win against Sabah at Old Trafford. It was their first game back in Europe's top club competition in almost 3 years. That's the latest.
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3: Good evening, my name is Fred Setters and welcome along to After Hours, late night radio for late night people. It's the end of another day and we head into the wee small hours of the night. As always, the music on After Hours is relaxed and the mood is chilled out, so we'll get tonight's programme underway with this one.

That was a powerful way to start the show. That was Elke Brooks and her cover of the Moody Blues classic Nights in White Satin. Good evening and welcome along to another edition of After Hours. Whether you're listening at home and relaxing, whether you're driving in the car, or whether you're working the late shift, I do hope the day has been kind to you. But we're going to bring you lots of good music here on After Hours, right here on your favourite radio station. And we're going to have a track now by somebody called Sean Colvin. This is called Sunny Came Home.

That was Leo Sayer and When I Need You. Coming up next on After Hours, I've got a song from the band that brought you Barbie Girl. Stay tuned.

That was Aqua and Turn Back Time. Can you really believe that that was the same group that bought us Barbie Girl? Also featured in the movie Sliding Doors 2. Time now for a track on After Hours, which I remember rather fondly from my time as a wedding DJ. It would often be the song that brought the newly married couple onto the dance floor. This is Shania Twain and From This Moment On.

From her 1994 album Bedtime Stories, that was Madonna and Take a Bow. You're listening to After Hours with me, Fred Setters, right here on your favourite radio station. Still to come on this evening's programme, we've got tracks from Paula Cole and Hazel O'Connor. But next, a track from a gentleman called Gino Vannelli.

That was a lady that I first came across when she was doing backing vocals on Peter Gabriel's Real World tour a few years back. She's called Paula Cole, and that was from her 1996 album This Fire. That was a track called I Don't Wanna Wait. Now on After Hours, it's a track by Donna Lewis.

the wonderful Michael Jackson, and You Are Not Alone. Well, it's almost time to bring the shutters down on another edition of After Hours. And playing us out this evening is Hazel O'Connor from the album Breaking Glass. This is Will You.

0: And so we've reached the end of the show. Hope you've enjoyed the past hour, and I'll be back same time next week, right here on your favourite radio station. In the meantime, can I say thanks for your company this evening, and I wish you a very good night.
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0: From our studios at Basingstoke and North Hampshire Hospital, online, around the hospital, and across Basingstoke on DAB, this is HRB.
1: From the Sky News Centre at 2, the Prime Minister says hatred and fear did not have the last word ahead of events to mark 25 years since the 9/11 attacks. Nearly 3,000 people died after Al-Qaeda terrorists hijacked and crashed four passenger planes in the US. England's 10 Labour mayors have promised to cap local tourist taxes at 5% of the price of the hotel when the measures are brought in. Some hospitality groups have hit out at the plans, which they say could lead to job losses and more expensive family holidays. These people in Matlock Bath in Derbyshire, which is dependent on tourism, have mixed views.
2: It'll stop people from coming out, won't it? The cost of living is dear enough. Fuel, food, everything.
3: I wouldn't go on the principle of, again, you're being taxed on something what you shouldn't be taxed on.
4: You do it when you go abroad, so you may as well do it when you're at home because it's actually going towards
5: a local town.
4: Yeah, a local town.
1: A mother's been charged with the murder of her toddler in Dudley 3 years ago. Faiza Hassan is also accused of 8 counts of wounding with intent and cruelty to another child. Police officers gathered yesterday for the funeral of their colleague PC Tom Clough, who died on duty on the A66 on Teesside last month. The Army veteran's coffin was draped in the Union flag. Cleveland Police Federation Chairwoman Lauren Somerville spoke on behalf of his family.
6: He was so full of fun and, most importantly, he loved his sausage dog, Frank, so deeply.
1: Fellow police officer PC Matthew Blades, also killed, was laid to rest on Wednesday. 5 other people also died in the crash. RNLI volunteers and staff have been warned not to wear their uniforms at certain times. They faced abuse after being targeted by anti-migrant demonstrators in Dover and Portsmouth. And Manchester United have won their first game back in the Champions League for almost 3 years. They eased to a 4-0 win against Sabah at Old Trafford. That's the latest.
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0: This is John Perkin, and you can join me later at 6 p.m. On the show today is all the usual features, including the sophisticated song spot and lots more great music, of course. 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
5: From the Sky News Centre at 3, a special changing of the guard ceremony is among the events being held in the UK to remember the victims of 9/11. Almost 3,000 people lost their lives 25 years ago to the day when 4 commercial planes were hijacked by Al-Qaeda terrorists in US skies. 67 victims were British. Former President George W. Bush recalls hearing the news of the attacks while visiting a school in Florida.
6: I didn't have much time to process that, but it was pretty clear to me that if we were under attack, then my job was to defend the child that was reading to me and her family and her country. And so it was a moment of clarity.
5: All 10 of Labour's metro mayors have committed to capping any tourist tax imposed in their regions at 5%. Hotel and tourism firms in England warn the levy could be hugely damaging. MPs will once again debate whether to allow some terminally ill adults in England and Wales to seek an assisted death. A previous bill tabled by Labour's Kim Leadbeater ran out of time in the House of Lords. A mother's been charged with the murder of her 17-month-old daughter in Dudley 3 years ago. The toddler's grandmother is also accused of allowing her death and child cruelty. Manchester United eased to a 4-0 win against Sabah in their first game back in the Champions League for almost 3 years. Michael Carrick's side were 3-0 up by half-time of their opening league phase match at Old Trafford. The United boss says they did a professional job.
7: Good performance individually, collectively, or pretty much all the way through the game. From start to finish, boys that started, boys that came on the pitch, and clean sheet and some goals and some good exciting football. It was a good night all round, yeah.
5: And the RNLI is reviewing its security procedures after volunteers were targeted during anti-migrant protests in Dover and Portsmouth. The lifeboat charity's urging members to consider not to wear branded uniforms in some circumstances. That's the latest.
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2: 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Tom Williams, he's debonair, devil may care. 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
4: Speaking to Sean, who is a member of the dementia team here at Basingstoke Hospital.
5: I guess the main point is that most of the time our patients generally don't come in because of the dementia itself. People in with dementia obviously get the same kind of ailments as everybody else, and the problem is the dementia will compound those issues. So we're essentially here to support them through that journey and hopefully kind of level that balance, make sure they get the support and the care that they need.
4: On top of the bed there's like a little sunflower logo. Perhaps you could just explain a little bit more about that for us?
5: The sunflower just denotes that somebody has a diagnosis of dementia. So it's not something that people may necessarily want to sort of be sort of everybody to know about, but they do need, again, that extra level of care. So it's just a way of allowing the staff on the wards to know that person has a diagnosis, and that whilst everyone should certainly have a person-centred approach given to them, that it's really, really important that we try and stress that and give them the time and the knowledge of our expertise that we're able to do.
3: The latest national and international news is next.
0: From our studios at Basingstoke and North Hampshire Hospital, broadcasting across Basingstoke on DAB, this is HRB.
6: From the Sky News Centre at 4, 67 Britons who died in the 9/11 attacks will be remembered during memorial services 25 years on. There'll also be commemorations at New York's World Trade Centre and the Pentagon in Washington, D.C., where three hijacked planes crashed. Fighter pilot Heather Penny remembers her and a colleague being ordered to intercept a fourth jet.
7: We knew at that point that this would be a suicide mission. So he would ram his jet into the cockpit, and I would ram my jet into the tail of the aircraft.
6: Passengers eventually stormed the cockpit and were killed when the plane came down in a field in Pennsylvania. MPs will once again debate whether to back assisted dying in England and Wales when the issue returns to the Commons later. An earlier bill ran out of time in the House of Lords. Labour MP Lauren Edwards is now bringing the proposals back. She says she wants to help terminally ill people like Christy Arntzen.
8: I felt a huge sense of responsibility to people like Christy, who had, you know, had their hopes dashed by a very small number of unelected peers in the House of Lords. I knew it wouldn't be an easy process, but absolutely worth it to have another go.
6: Police chiefs have stepped up planning and intelligence gathering after the Home Secretary warned anti-migration protesters are trying to intimidate communities. Masked demonstrators were in Dover and Portsmouth at the weekend. All 10 of Labour's metro mayors have committed to capping any tourist tax imposed in their regions at 5%. Some hospitality businesses say the plans are a kick in the teeth. It's claimed delays to upgrading Britain's ageing power grid could cost consumers billions. The National Audit Office says up to £70 billion in investments needed over the next 5 years. And Manchester United have returned to the Champions League with a 4-0 win against Sabah at Old Trafford. It was their first game in Europe's top club competition in almost 3 years. That's the latest.
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I love you, baby.

it's a little sign to get behind the sun and cast his way. All I need's a place to find.

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2: Here I am with Sally. 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
3: Well, I'm a healthcare assistant on the delivery suite. So I do, I just assist midwives in and around the hospital.
2: Important job.
3: I know.
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2: Oh.
3: Because we've got other jobs in hand. But yeah, no, we do. 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
2: brilliant.
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5: From our studios at Basingstoke and North Hampshire Hospital, online, around the hospital, and across Basingstoke on DAB, this is HRB.
6: From the Sky News Centre at 5. The Prime Minister says hatred and fear did not have the last word ahead of events to mark 25 years since the 9/11 attacks. Nearly 3,000 people died, including 67 British nationals, after Al-Qaeda terrorists hijacked four passenger planes over the US. Mary Fetchett's 24-year-old son Brad was killed in the South Tower of New York's World Trade Center, where the second aircraft struck. She says he'd called just before to say he was safe.
7: He was really a very kind and compassionate young man, not just with his family, but his friends as well. I do feel, I think once you accept their death, they become part of you.
6: MPs will restart the debate on whether to legalise assisted dying in England and Wales today. Labour's Lauren Edwards is reintroducing proposals that didn't clear the House of Lords in time. She says the Commons should approve the bill again so peers can finish what they started. Labour MP Ashley Dalton, who has terminal cancer, will be voting against it.
8: What I might want, or what any other individual might want, should that take precedent over creating an environment that puts very vulnerable people at risk? And I just can't see that that's right.
6: Police forces have stepped up planning and intelligence gathering about masked anti-immigration demonstrations after meeting the Home Secretary yesterday. Shabana Mahmood warned protesters are trying to intimidate communities. The Prime Minister's promising faster train journeys in the north. £1 billion is being invested in 29 new battery electric trains for TransPennine Express. The SNP claims an independent Scotland inside the EU would make people there £3,000 a year richer. An economics professor says Brexit's cost to the UK up to 8% of its GDP. And Manchester United have won their first game back in the Champions League for almost 3 years. They beat Sabah 4-0. That's the latest.
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luck a little too far that night. The sight of blood dispersed again. A crowd gathered. The

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George once said to me, and I quote, he said, never wait or hesitate. Get in, kid, before it's too late. You may never get another chance. 'Cause youth's a mask, but it don't last. Live it long and live it fast. Georgie was a friend of mine.

0: This is John Perkin, and you can join me later at 6 p.m. On the show today is all the usual features, including the sophisticated song spot and lots more great music, of course. See you later at 6.
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6: From the Sky News Centre at 6, memorial services will be held in the UK to mark 25 years since the 9/11 attacks. Four passenger planes were hijacked by Al-Qaeda terrorists in America on this day in 2001. Two crashed into the Twin Towers of New York's World Trade Center, where Tom Michaud, the CEO of KBW, lost 67 colleagues. He'd been delayed by his young son while getting ready for work.
7: He had never done it before, and he had never done it on a workday after that early in the morning. I put him back in his pajamas, put him in bed with my wife, and I missed my train, which meant that I was standing on the sidewalk and watched the events play out rather than being at my desk.
6: MPs will once again debate whether to allow some terminally ill adults in England and Wales to seek an assisted death. A previous bill tabled by Labour's Kim Leadbeater ran out of time in the House of Lords. Martha Clark says she couldn't go to Switzerland when her father, who had motor neurone disease, ended his life there.
8: For him to go out there alone and for us to, you know, wave him goodbye on the driveway, it's awful. We have no closure. And, you know, that's something that we all have to deal with for the rest of our lives.
6: A senior police chief says officers are ready to use powers to ban face coverings at anti-migrant protests. Last weekend, crowds of men wearing black and with their faces covered caused disruption at the Port of Dover and in Portsmouth. The price of oils jumped above $100 a barrel for the first time since May. It's been driven by rising attacks on shipping in the Middle East. A study suggests some menopause supplements lack key nutrients and vary in vitamin doses. Researchers at UCL found no single common ingredient across products tested. And Manchester United returned to the Champions League for the first time in almost 3 years. They secured a 4-0 win against Sabah. That's the latest.
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1: We'd love to know what you think about HRB. 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
3: It's Melissa on HRB from the Coronary Care Unit here. Here I am with Elaine, and she's a healthcare assistant.
4: Coronary Care Unit looks after poorly people with heart problems. And I'm a healthcare assistant, and I help the nurses in their role. So I look after the patients as much as I can, get them up for breakfast, give them washes, and make sure they're comfortable, help them with their lunches, food, and making sure that, you know, they don't go hungry. Basically helping them with things that they can't do for themselves, like going to the loo and washing and all that kind of
3: Brilliant.
4: Thing. And then if the nurses need help with anything, then we help
3: okay.
4: out. We
3: and
4: take all their observations as well, so
3: blood great.
4: Pressure and, you know, bits and bobs like that, temperature and pulse. And
3: wow.
4: So we do all that and record that for the nurses. And we just basically keep an eye on them. And if we see that, you know, any are in need of urgent help, we can call people straight away. We pass information back to the nurses because, you know, they're busy a lot of the time with, you know, sort of drugs and writing notes and
3: bits
4: and bobs.
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6: From the Sky News Centre at 7. The Prime Minister says hatred and fear did not have the last word ahead of events to mark 25 years since the 9/11 attacks. Nearly 3,000 people died after Al-Qaeda terrorists hijacked 4-passenger planes over the US. Mary Fetchard's 24-year-old son Brad was killed in the South Tower of New York's World Trade Center, where the second aircraft struck. She says he'd called just before to say he was safe.
7: He was really a very kind and compassionate young man, not just with his family, but his friends as well. I do feel, you know, I think once you accept their death, they become part of you.
6: MPs will restart the debate on whether to legalise assisted dying in England and Wales. Labour's Lauren Edwards is reintroducing proposals that didn't clear the House of Lords in time earlier this year. Labour MP Ashley Dalton, who has terminal cancer, is voting against it.
8: What I might want, or what any other individual might want, should that take precedent over creating an environment that puts very vulnerable people at risk? And I just can't see that that's right.
6: Donald Trump's reiterated his promise of a $5,000 check to American voters if the Republicans keep control of Congress. His White House number two, J.D. Vance, was previously interrupted by a heckler on the closing night of the party's midterm convention. A police chief says officers are absolutely ready to use powers to ban face coverings at anti-migration protests. Forces have stepped up intelligence gathering. Manchester United manager Michael Carrick's praised his side for a professional job. They kicked off their Champions League campaign with a 4-0 win against Sabah. And Elena Rybakina will face Aryna Sabalenka in the Women's US Open tennis final tomorrow. She beat Coco Gauff 6-4 in the deciding set of her semi-final. That's the
0: Around the Hospital. Online at hrbasingstoke.co.uk and across Basingstoke on DAB. Local news and information. 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

You know that daylight helps regulate your circadian rhythms, physical, mental, and behavioural changes that follow a 24-hour cycle. 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
2: 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Their spokesperson, Julian Spears, is clinical operations manager and a critical care paramedic.
3: Midlands Air Ambulance was established back in 1991. It was a group of doctors from the trauma centre that came together and recognised that it would be excellent for patient care within the West Midlands region. We weren't the first, I think we were the third nationally, because Cornwall had set up first because of the geography of the area. But we've got one of the biggest air ambulance operating practices in the UK now, and we've got three aircraft across six counties.
2: Julian, what types of emergencies do you most often attend?
3: The focus in the early days was predominantly sort of trauma based. It was car crashes and accidents and incidents. That was how it was for many, many years. But actually, over the last few years, we've been offering additional services like cardiac arrest cars, and had

0: three of those that operated in the north to central and the southern end of the patch as well to increase the hours. So we've actually seen around about 55% is medical jobs these days. So we're generally going to the sort of types of incidents that the ambulance service categorises as the CAT ones. The life-threatening emergencies such as the cardiac arrests, major trauma accidents such as, you know, multiple car crashes, falls from height and that kind of incident as well. But we pick up quite a large rural contingent. So there's a lot of equestrian accidents, there's a lot of agricultural incidents that happen across the region. So we really do get a mixed caseload and you're never really sure what you're going to get.
1: Give me an idea of the specialist training that air ambulance crews receive.
0: When I first started on the helicopter, it was an extension of the normal paramedic skills. So you would find the skills that you would find on a normal road ambulance, and all we were doing was providing the different vehicle. Over the past 10 years or so, we've certainly seen an increase in the training that's been given to us. Our training course now, from somebody joining us as a trainee through to when they are a fully fledged critical care paramedic, is round about 2 years. We have to go through a fairly rigorous selection process as well, because we do get quite a lot of applicants who are coming because it looks exciting, but they may not necessarily have the right aptitude to join the team. We are dealing with the most complex cases that you are likely to get from every 999 call, so we needed to make sure that we've got the absolute right member of the team who's able to be a good communicator, be clinically excellent, and also have the level of knowledge of understanding to be able to take on new skills as they arise.
1: And finally, what are the biggest challenges facing air ambulance services like yours at the moment?
0: Sadly, I think probably the main one is funding. Aviation is an expensive business. Medicine is an expensive business. If you combine the two, they are incredibly expensive. We are reliant on the generosity of the public. We don't get any funding from the NHS. Whether that's right or wrong is not for debate here. But with the increasing cost of living and the increased pressure on everyone's pockets, their ability to sustain direct giving is reduced, and that's something that we must be mindful of. We've got a fundraising team that has to raise in excess of £16 million every year to keep our three aircraft flying for the Midlands region. It's increasingly difficult, so we're always looking for other opportunities to make savings or to make money in other ways as well. We've recently diversified in clinical training. Whilst we're training our own clinical staff, there's an opportunity for us to be selling these courses on to others as well. So we offer a wide range of training from first aid at work all the way through to specialist critical care transfer courses. So there's lots of income opportunities. We're trying to explore all of them because we are recognising that this is what is allowing us to continue the life-saving service.
1: My grateful thanks to Julian Spears. To find out more and to access the latest edition of our podcast, visit the wordonhealth.com website. 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
3: HRB's local news.
5: Okay, so two men have been arrested after they were spotted inhaling nitrous oxide balloons inside a car. The incident happened in rural Basingstoke in the early hours of the morning when officers on patrol noticed a suspicious vehicle near Old Basing. The Subaru Impreza changed direction upon seeing police and drove down a lane and onto a bridle path leading to farmland. Officers lost sight of the vehicle but later found it on foot beside a river with its tyres hanging over the bank. Inside, they found two men inhaling nitrous oxide balloons. A number of used balloons and canisters were seized from the vehicle. Journalists from NewsQuest will put down their keyboards and pick up a paddle this month as a team of editorial staff from the company's Hampshire titles prepares to make headlines on the water for a Fleet-based charity. The team from the Hampshire Chronicle, Basingstoke Gazette, Andover Advertiser and Salisbury Journal will be taking to the water to raise money for the brain tumour charity. Team The New Splash will compete in the charity's first ever Dragon Boat Race, which is being held at Hawley Lake in Camberley on Saturday, September the 26th. Colleagues from across the four titles will join forces for the fundraising challenge, paddling alongside businesses, community groups, clubs, friends and families from across Hampshire, Surrey and beyond. Finally, Basingstoke Hockey Club hosted a family day as part of a busy weekend at Down Grange. Members of all ages enjoyed the day, whether playing exhibition matches, relaxing in the sun, or enjoying food from the barbecue. Among those attending was the Hampshire and Isle of Wight ambulance team, who brought along their helicopter flight simulation van. The Teddy Medic mascot was also present, delighting junior players as they received their medals at the award ceremonies. The exhibition matches in the afternoon also provided entertainment for spectators. New members are always welcome at Basingstoke Hockey Club. Anyone interested in joining can get in touch with the club for more information.

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Why do birds tend to sing so early in the morning? Well, there are a couple of hypotheses. The songs we hear are typically coming from male birds looking to attract a mate. The early hours of the day tend to be more dry and cool, and this is thought to help birdsong travel as far as possible. Another theory is that male birds are trying to prove their strength and vigour, displayed by their ability to sing loudly before the day has even started. Maybe they even skipped breakfast. The real answer to why probably lies somewhere in between these two theories. However, the how and the why are not nearly as important as what is going on right outside our windows each morning. The morning chorus is a beautiful symphony of song occurring each day, and I encourage you all to wake up and embrace the melody.

0: Living with Lost Cafe is a free social group of those who have been bereaved with tea, coffee, cakes and good company. It takes place on the second Monday of the month from 10:30 a.m. till noon and the fourth Thursday of the month from 2:30 p.m. till 4 p.m. at the Tadley Common Methodist Church in New Church Road in Tadley. For more information, you can call Reverend Steve McKay on 0118 981 6252 or Barbara Rayner on 0118 981 6262.
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5: Hello there, it's Richard Smith here with another A to Z of Pop Trivia Challenge for you, and I'm looking for the answer to the following question. Once C began her career as a backing singer for Michael Jackson, Don Henley and George Harrison before going on to win a Grammy Award in 1994 with the song All I Wanna Do. So basically, who recorded All I Wanna Do? Okay, your time's up. Did you get it? Well, the answer is Sheryl Crow.
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5: 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I'll see you later. Take care. Ta-ra!
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8: Here we are today with Kirsty from Sporting Mind, and we're at one of the young people's sports sessions today that Kirsty will talk about in a little while. So Kirsty, thank you for speaking to me. So as I say, we're at a young people's session today. Maybe you'd like to give a bit of detail about what it is and what it involves.
9: Yeah, absolutely. And welcome today. So youth sessions we run every week during term time. So we're here at Everest Community Academy today in Basingstoke to welcome young people aged 10 to 14 to have fun, play a bit of sport and games, and sort of help their mental health. So the sessions are multi-sport. We don't have a dedicated kind of one sport. It is, we invite the young people to share their thoughts and ideas. They come up with some exciting games. They make up creative ideas and twists on different kind of games. But we kind of have a, we can offer them things like dodgeball, badminton, kind of basketball, any kind of little fun games that people want to play. But yeah, we do encourage them to kind of share their voice, because the session is for them, it is their space and their session, because we just are very passionate about getting young people moving and also understanding that it, you know, physical activity and movement can really help and support their mental health through life. So it's kind of that education piece, but without sitting down and chatting to them about it.
8: That's very true, because obviously a lot of young people nowadays are very reliant on their devices for a lot of things, and getting up and moving is key. So the session today in Popley, how often will it take place?
9: How is it?
10: How often?
9: How often? Yeah, no, every Wednesday. So every Wednesday from 4 till 5 down at Everest. And it runs every week during term time. So we kind of follow the school calendar year. And yeah, people can come along. All the information's on the website. And we do ask that sort of parent or guardian signs up their child. So it's for 10 to 14 year olds. But if there is a 9 year old or possibly even a 15 year old that maybe just is struggling a little bit or looking for sort of support around their sort of self-esteem, their confidence, they might just be struggling with transitions between schools or exam stresses, whatever it might be, just sort of reach out, let us know, and when we can kind of help people to get signed up and come along. But it is, it's just about having fun, and the regularity and the routine is the hope that we can just be that kind of weekly staple in somebody's week, that no matter what else is going on, they can kind of have this as their, right, that's my thing every week, I'm going to go along and play fun games, take part with no judgment, no kind of expectation around ability or whatever like that. It isn't a sport club where you need to be performance driven or good. The aim simply is that young people come along, be themselves, have fun, meet other young people, and also that connection. I think it's that when you're playing sport, you don't need to worry about the chit chat or the kind of chatting and explaining kind of what's going on. Sometimes I think for young people and also adults, just being able to come along, be themselves and not worry about everything else, leave it all at the door, is a real kind of highlight for them.
10: Absolutely, it's nice to see them having fun and getting a bit active, isn't it? So the groups themselves, are they same sex or the mixed sex?
9: Yeah, they're mixed, they're open, everybody. We try and be as inclusive as possible as an organisation. So every session that we run is open. So that for the young people, the reason we do restrict the ages is purely from a developmental perspective, you know, from when you're playing sport or you're playing physical activity, it isn't serious. But, you know, the reason we kind of slightly narrow it for youth sessions is so that we're just keeping everybody safe, and it's kind of, they are meeting like-minded young people of a similar age. For adult sessions that we run in Basingstoke, they are for basically anybody aged 10, anybody aged 17 or over. So that is a much wider category. And the reason, again, is completely inclusive, no age limit, other than we want some, you know, we need it to be sort of 17 or plus. And no upper age limit, all genders, everybody's welcome, just come along and join in.
10: And that's the thing, isn't it? Because I think it's really new year, everyone's thinking about getting fit, losing weight and so on. But you look at gym memberships are quite expensive. Also, a lot of the environment of a gym isn't for everybody, it's quite, can be quite challenging for people. But where particularly the younger people are just having fun. They don't see it as exercise, see it as having fun, which is... So, obviously, we're in Everest Community College now in Popley. Are you looking to branch out and open other clubs in Basingstoke?
9: Yeah, so for our youth programme, we are. We're just launching a second sort of youth session in Tadley. So, wanting to be in the community in Tadley, offer something local. So, we'll be down at the Link Community Centre. That'll be on every Tuesday, 4:30 till 5:30, again, term time. So, again, just wanting to reach new young people and a new community, to offer that space and that time for them. For our adults program, we run three sessions in Basingstoke every week, and those sessions actually run all year round. So unlike the youth program, which we do sort of align with schools, the adult program is an all year round provision. So that means every single week we're there and people can literally just drop in. So the three sessions we run in Basingstoke are table tennis, tennis and yoga. So it's kind of the drop-in, the free, all equipment's provided. You don't need to necessarily have or bring anything with you other than just come along with an open mind of just kind of taking part in a way that you feel comfortable. There's no pressure, no expectation, just kind of we're there, come along, have a bit of fun, hopefully. And I think what you just said there, actually, I think in the youth sessions you can see it very visibly, you know, young people do. They don't have those restraints or those constraints on themselves around, oh, I don't want to look a bit silly, or I don't want to do that in that way, or to a degree. And I think in adulthood, we all kind of bring in those kind of, oh, you know, you kind of, you know, you restrict yourself. Whereas the simple aim of having fun. You know, who doesn't love being a kid? Who doesn't love being able to leave all those pressures of adulthood and the realities of life and whatever might be going on at the door and come in and just hit that silly little table tennis ball around for a while, try and hit the tennis ball, whatever you might be, you know, however your ability. You might never have played before, but you know what? Our coach will give you a racket, she'll give you a few pointers, but ultimately all you're doing is having a bit of fun. So it doesn't matter. You kind of get to revert to that childlike, just everything's fun. There isn't any other sort of aim of the session, because I think we as a charity, we trust and we know that evidence and research that is how important physical activity is for every single individual. So even 5 minutes more than you might do any other day of the week is a huge benefit. The fact you've come up and out the house and come to a session, huge benefits in itself, being amongst other people. Even if you don't feel comfortable talking about what's going on, there is no pressure to. The point is, we're there to play sport or move our body and do yoga. You know, in yoga, the biggest thing that I actually witness is people just simply thinking about taking slow, deep, meaningful breaths. And just simple breathing helps the parasympathetic nerve system, and it kind of calms people. So just something simple as stretching, breathing, it really does. You can visibly see it, and it's just quite nice.
10: And like you said, it's a part of being social, but exercise as well. Having a badminton or table tennis, that's one part of it, you're getting a bit more active. But being social as well, you meet your people for a couple of afterwards. And I think the key thing you touched on there, going back to my point about gyms, is gyms are incredibly expensive nowadays, and you feel obligated to go. You're spending £50 a month, I must go, even if I don't want to go. I must go, I'm spending all this money. And you're looking around and you get the guys lifting heavy weights and people feel a bit paranoid. As we touched on already, people are just having fun, enjoying themselves, being very, very social. And like you said, the important thing here is A, there's no commitment to come regularly. You might want to come on week or not, and totally free to do so. Mm-hmm. And importantly, this time, I mean, just to be honest, money is a factor. And all the sessions you run, whether it be youth sessions or adult sessions, are totally free. And there's no kind of competition. It's a case of everyone has the ability, whatever level. And it's fantastic. So in terms of signing up, I'm guessing all of that can be done via the website?
9: Absolutely, yeah. So we have an online registration form. One is for the youth programme, because that's just a little bit more specific for young participants. So their parent or guardian can complete that. And we just, again, everything we ask for is to keep people safe and comfortable at the session. We have a separate online registration form for that adult programme, just because obviously that is the adult completing the form for themselves. But in all honesty, we would welcome people literally just dropping into sessions. So the adult programme is purely based on a drop-in basis. So again, the barrier of that commitment, whether it's cost, whether it's I have to sign up beforehand, whether it's I have to commit to a certain number of weeks, none of that exists in our programmes. People can literally just turn up, because we'll support them, we'll help them get registered on the day, they can, you know, they can take part, even if it's 5 minutes. As I say, I think even that expectation of I'm going to give it a go this week, I'm going to give it a try, I'll go along, you might do 10 minutes, that might be plenty for you today, and that is absolutely fine, that you don't need to stay for the full hour even. So it's all kind of that. So the adult programme, definitely just drop in. If you find the information online, drop in, or you can complete it online beforehand if it kind of makes you feel a little bit better. The youth programme, we will welcome people if they do just turn up, because the point is there's no barriers. We'll open arm, welcome people in. It just makes it a little bit easier if young people have been signed up beforehand, just so that we can support and manage them if they do kind of walk in on their own. We kind of know who they are and we've got their information and that kind of thing. But again, no barrier, just come along and join us.
10: Fantastic. Okay, Kirsty, sounds like a lot of fun. Thank you for your time.
9: Thank you so much.
10: There we go.
9: That's super. Thank you so much, Darren. I hope that all...
11: Friday is derived from yet another Norse god, in this case a goddess, Frigga. She was believed to be the wife of Odin and was the goddess of marriage and the hearth. The Romans had named this day for their goddess of beauty, Venus. They called it Dies Venerius. When the Germanic tribes invaded England, they imposed their goddess upon the day meant to honour Venus. The day was called Frigadag. It's been corrupted over the centuries, since the 500s, to be Friday.
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0: around the hospital, online at hrbasingstoke.co.uk and across Basingstoke on DAB. This is HRB.
1: At 8, a special changing of the guard ceremony is among the events being held in the UK to remember the victims of 9/11. Almost 3,000 people lost their lives 25 years ago to the day when four commercial planes were hijacked by Al-Qaeda terrorists in US skies. 67 were British citizens. Former President George W. Bush recalls hearing the news of the attacks while visiting a school in Florida.
2: I didn't have much time to process that, but it was pretty clear to me that if we were under attack, then my job was to defend the child that was reading to me and her family and her country. And so it was a moment of clarity.
1: A bill giving dying adults help to end their life could move a step closer today when MPs vote on a proposal to introduce it. The last effort to change the law in England and Wales was supported by MPs, but stalled in the House of Lords. The UK economy unexpectedly grew by 0.4% in July. Official figures show it follows growth of 0.3% the month before. Face coverings at anti-migrant protests could be banned after the Home Secretary warned protesters are trying to intimidate communities. Last weekend, people in masks blocked access to the port of Dover. A study suggests some menopause supplements lack key nutrients and vary in vitamin doses. Researchers at UCL found no single common ingredient across products they tested. With limited scientific evidence, they ease symptoms. Shefali Loth is a nutritionist at Which.
3: Actually, for some people, there have been reports of liver damage after they've taken these things. So just because something is natural or what you think is natural, it doesn't mean that it's harmless.
1: And Oasis have confirmed another upcoming tour announcement. The band's iconic black and white logo lit up the skies above the Etihad Stadium during a drone show before being replaced with the date September 14th. That's the latest. I'm Faye De Silva.
4: Around the hospital, online at hrbasingstoke.co.uk and across Basingstoke on DAB. Local news and information. 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

the deserts of Sudan and the gardens of Japan, from Milan to Yucatan, every woman's, every man. Hit me with your rhythm stick, hit me, hit me. Je t'adore, ich liebe dich. Hit me, hit me, hit me. Hit me with your rhythm stick.

road to Mandalay, from Bombay to Santa Fe, over the hills.

0: all up solo.
1: With Talking Money, this is Etalee Davies. Nearly half of Brits believe young people's struggles in buying a house stems from their penchant for luxuries like takeaway coffees, according to a study by King's College London. As a nation of coffee lovers, how much do we really spend on the beverage? Research by Finder established the average price of coffee stands at £3.47, a figure that unsurprisingly rises to £3.70 in London. Taking a look at the UK's most popular coffee shop, Costa, we can see that the price of an Americano is set at £3.80, higher than the national average. The rising trend of specialty coffees, such as iced oat milk lattes and matchas, will certainly set you back an extra pound or two. Then we must turn to those tempting toppings and extras, those syrups, extra shots, creams and marshmallows, which will have customers leaving spending more than they realise. We could of course make a much cheaper cup of instant coffee at home, rather than buy it. But if you want to enjoy a latte or cappuccino, you'll need to invest in either a bean or pod machine, then the ongoing cost of said beans or pods. Coffee shops also serve a purpose that homebrew would not provide, the social aspect. Coffee shops serve as a much needed third space for community connections. Many people view their daily run as a social run, to meet with friends or colleagues. These places provide vibrant workspaces, attracting professionals and students. Does this add to the cost? Can we justify the extra expense in terms of reciprocated social value? It's also worth noting that coffee culture itself has become a lifestyle choice for many. From collecting loyalty points to sharing aesthetically pleasing latte art on social media, the humble coffee has evolved into a symbol of modern living. For some, the daily visit to a cafe isn't just about the drink, but about taking a moment for themselves in a busy day, enjoying the atmosphere and indulging in a small but meaningful treat. Additionally, the amount you frequent a coffee shop will determine how much the cost can add up to. Nescafe suggests that 80% of UK coffee shop goers go at least once a week, with 16% of those surveyed going on a daily basis. It is tricky to determine the exact amount we as Brits spend on coffee, but the average property price in the UK is over a quarter of a million. So, let's say you find a house for £250,000. You'd need a minimum deposit of 5%, which works out to about £12,000. Buying a first home can be a big challenge, but there are ways to do it. And no, your flat white is not the reason you can't afford a house. With Talking Money, this is Etalee Davies.
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3: Hey, it's the Emperor Roscoe. Doing a Gabba Gabba Gabba with you. For everybody who's listening right now on Hospital Radio, no matter where you are, on behalf of all my DJs everywhere, thanks for listening, and we'll catch up with you somewhere along the line.
4: As a busy mum, you're juggling loads of things. And when your kids are ill, you just want to help them feel better. But remember, you don't always need antibiotics to help them get better. For things like sore throats, coughs and colds, you can get advice from your local pharmacy. They'll recommend medicines to help with symptoms or pain. And the best thing is, you don't need an appointment.

0: if you're from a disadvantaged background, you are in that competition with children who maybe have more means to prepare for those 11 plus exams than you. It's no secret that lots of tuition and coaching often goes into preparing for selective school exams, and tuition costs range from anywhere between £30 to £75 an hour for a tutor. Now, that's just not within the means of so many families in the UK.
1: So at Atom Learning, what have you done to combat this?
0: In January this year, we wanted to extend our reach, and so we started working directly with grammar schools. We're now working directly with about 50% of the grammar schools across the country. And when we talk to those grammar school heads, they're really passionate about widening access. And so they are working with us to make sure that families from disadvantaged backgrounds, any family eligible for Pupil Premium, can access all of Atom Learning for free. We are a real mix of educators and technologists. 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That's kind of the education side of it. The technology side of it is where it gets really exciting, because if you think questions you can get in a workbook, videos a tutor could talk you through instruction, the technology works in a way where, as a child answers a question, they get instant feedback and their work is instantly marked, so they get that feedback loop of how they're doing.
1: To sign up or to find out more, go to atomlearning.com. With Talking Tech, I'm Josh Holmes-Bright.
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3: 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On air and online 52 weeks of the year. Taking you behind the healthcare headlines, this is Word on Health. Asthma is an incurable, chronic, long-term condition that affects around 1 in 12 people across the UK. It can start at any age, though it often begins in childhood. It's where the airways that carry air in and out of the lungs becomes inflamed and narrowed, making it harder to breathe when a person with asthma is exposed to a trigger like pollen, exercise, hormones, cold air or stress. Research shows 2 million people with asthma in the UK underestimate their risk of a potentially fatal asthma attack. Dr. Andy Whittemore is from the charity Asthma and Lung UK.
4: We know that 1,400 people die from asthma every year in the UK, so it's about 4 people every single day. About two-thirds of these deaths are preventable with better care and with better self-care.
3: So Andy, in your estimation, where are things going wrong?
4: Asthma is extremely common. It's also very unpredictable. And because it's a variable condition, people get periods where they feel really well, so they might stop taking their medication that prevents their inflammation and prevents their symptoms, and that leaves them at risk of having an increase in symptoms and an increase in asthma attacks. People are also given a blue reliever inhaler, which treats their symptoms immediately. So we get a situation where people start to rely and depend on that reliever inhaler, which does nothing other than hide the problem, and they don't take the medication that they don't see the benefit for because it's working quietly in the background. Also, it's really hard to diagnose asthma. We've had some studies in recent years which have shown almost as many as 1 in 3 people may have been misdiagnosed, but similarly, there's lots of people out there who've got asthma and don't know they've got it. There's a lot of guesswork that goes into diagnosing somebody with asthma and also making decisions like increasing treatment. So there's lots of things that we need more research in to help doctors and nurses and pharmacists to manage and support their patients with asthma, and then those things can help to give people with asthma more confidence in their treatments so they know what works and what's going on in the background.
3: Research from several studies underscore the need for improved public education on asthma management, better communication between healthcare providers and patients, and consistent delivery of basic asthma care. From a patient's perspective, how can you live well with asthma?
4: Most people need to keep a really close eye on their symptoms. Take that Preventer inhaler every single day as it's been prescribed, even when you're well. It is quietly and calmly dampening down the inflammation in the background and preventing people from reacting to those triggers, which catches out like viruses, like pollen and pollution that then go on and cause symptoms and asthma attacks. The Asthma and Lung UK team monitor every year what we call basic care, and that's 3 pillars of care that will help to keep people well through the year and help to manage their condition really well. So the first thing is making sure that people go to and have their asthma annual review with their GP or their asthma nurse. And this is to check their asthma symptoms and make sure their medicines are right for them. The second thing is making sure that somebody's asthma inhaler technique is correct, because

0: not like swallowing a tablet. You need to know how to get the medicine deep into your lungs in exactly the right way. And with so many different inhalers out there, you need to make sure people are actually maximising their inhaler to actually get the best out of the medicines and to reduce the chance of side effects. And the third aspect of basic care is what we call a written asthma action plan. And people can download these from our website, work through them with their GP or their asthma nurse. And what this does, it tells people what to do to stay well, but gives them hints and tips as to what to do when their asthma is starting to cause problems.
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We want to know what's going on around the Basingstoke area in the coming months. 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
0: Around the hospital, online at hrbasingstoke.co.uk and across Basingstoke on DAB. 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
3: Are you with Ryland Lee, one of the volunteers for Hampshire and Isle of Wight Air Ambulance? And essentially, what we do is to bring pre-hospital critical care to patients. So we have on board at any one time a pilot, a critical care paramedic, specially trained, and a critical care doctor, who will be A&E specialists from Southampton, Winchester, and Basingstoke. And essentially, the idea is to get to a patient within the so-called golden hour. So we are only called out for severe traumas. We have people sitting in the 999 centres who listen in to calls, who will make a judgment call on whether the air ambulance needs to be called out. Our strap line, I think, says it all. It's sort of ordinary people, our medical staff, providing extraordinary care, supported by you, the generous public of Hampshire.

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Hospital Radio Basingstoke.

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1: From our studios at Basingstoke and North Hampshire Hospital, online, around the hospital, and across Basingstoke on DAB, this is HRB.
2: Sky News Centre at 9. The UK economy grew faster than expected in July. Official figures show it expanded by 0.4% compared to 0.3% the month before. Economists were anticipating zero growth, with rising energy costs threatening a slowdown in the months ahead. Our business and economics correspondent, Paul Kelso, says the boost was driven by the services sector.
3: What the ONS calls computer services sounds a bit old-fashioned. What they mean by that is companies associated with AI and cloud computing. Could this be the first dividend from the AI race in the UK? We'll see. And also perhaps a little bit of a positive impact from warm weather and the World Cup.
2: Meanwhile, the price of oil's jumped above $100 a barrel for the first time since May. It's driven by rising attacks on shipping in the Middle East. A cabinet minister says she hopes a vote by MPs on a proposal to introduce the assisted dying bill will be treated with the seriousness it deserves. The legislation would give some adults in England and Wales help to end their life. The last effort to change the law was stalled in the House of Lords. Here's Transport Secretary Heidi Alexander.
4: When it was voted upon previously at second reading in the House of Commons last year, it passed with a majority. I do know that members of Parliament have listened very carefully, both to their constituents, but also to the debates that have happened in Parliament over the last year.
2: Memorial services are being held across the world to mark 25 years since America's 9/11 attacks. A special changing of the guard ceremony is taking place in the UK as the Prime Minister warns terror still knocks at the door of democracy. Manchester United mark their return to the Champions League with a 4-0 victory over Sabah. It's their first game back in Europe's top club competition in almost 3 years. And Elena Rybakina will face Aryna Sabalenka in the women's US Open tennis final tomorrow. She beat Coco Gauff in the deciding set of her semi-final. That's the latest. I'm Faye De Silva.
1: From Tadley to Hook, Odiham to Oakley.
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10: Take a look. I'm a

You heard Nana Cherry, Buffalo Stance, then the incredible Nirvana from 1992, In Bloom. Welcome along, it's the Vinyl Impressions, and it's all from vinyl originally, and we've called this programme the Vinyl Pop Hits. This next one from 1969 originally from Johnny Nash, this is the remake from Amy Winehouse, Cupid.

The Who's Squeeze Box and Cupid before that, Amy Winehouse, do love that version. And from Everything But the Girl, Missing.

0: Queen seem to be on the radio pretty well all the time with one song or another. Rarely that one, though, Breakthrough. So we thought we'd give that a quick spin.
1: Taking you back in time. The 1980s. The 1970s. The 1960s. Stop. Play it.
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0: the memories, originally all from Vinyl Oasis and Don't Look Back in Anger. Martin with you, and it's the Vinyl Impressions Vinyl Pop Hits today.
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0: probably his best version. That's what Stewart together with Tina Turner, It Takes Two, and you heard Joy Division, Love Will Tear Us Apart, the definitive version again. And well, let's do something slightly different on the 1970s.
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We love their sound, and we Lindisfarne and Meet Me on the Corner. Now let's do a song that was originally banned by the BBC for no other reason than it was advertising. It's on the flip side of a big hit single. Here's Paul Simon, Code of Chrome.

0: Mr. Paul Simon and Kodachrome advertising a camera, of course, but they didn't like that in those days. And we're going to do T-Rex, I Love to Boogie, featuring Mark Bolan from Billy Elliot Movie.
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T-Rex. Okay, we've got to go now on the Vinyl Impressions. Back again for another session. 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We're going to finish up with David Bowie and then Fleetwood Mac. Thank you for tuning in. Bye for now.

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0: on your smart speaker, around the hospital, online at hrbasingstoke.co.uk. 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
1: From the Sky News Centre at 10, the Chancellor says the UK's economy is showing what he calls a welcome resilience despite continued pressure from the Middle East conflict. Latest figures show GDP expanded by 0.4% in July, partly helped by investment in artificial intelligence. That's compared to 0.3% the month before. Transport Secretary Heidi Alexander says the government will keep working on making us feel better off.
2: We had the fastest growing economy in the G7 in the first half of this year. The new Prime Minister has come in and made a series of announcements to try and help the high street. For example, the 20% business rates cut to clubs like music venues.
1: MPs are again debating whether to allow some terminally ill adults in England and Wales to seek an assisted death. A previous bill tabled by Labour's Kim Leadbeater ran out of time in the House of Lords. Martha Clark says she couldn't go to Switzerland when her father, who had motor neurone disease, ended his life there.
3: For him to go out there alone and for us to, you know, wave him goodbye on the driveway, it's awful. We had no closure. And, you know, that's something that we all have to deal with for the rest of our lives.
1: 67 Britons who died in the 9/11 attacks 25 years ago will be remembered during memorial services today. Nearly 3,000 people were killed when four hijacked planes crashed in the US. The Prime Minister's promising a £1 billion investment for 29 new battery electric trains will help bring faster journeys to the north. The Trans Pennine Express fleet will be built in Derby. Some menopause supplements could potentially cause side effects in the long term because they lack key nutrients and vary in vitamin doses. Researchers at UCL found no single common ingredient across products they tested. And Aryna Sabalenka is on the verge of a third straight US Open tennis title. She's reached the final, beating Jessica Pegula. That's the latest.
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2: Okay, so two men have been arrested after they were spotted inhaling nitrous oxide balloons inside a car. The incident happened in rural Basingstoke in the early hours of the morning when officers on patrol noticed a suspicious vehicle near Old Basing. The Subaru Impreza changed direction upon seeing police and drove down a lane and onto a bridle path leading to farmland. Officers lost sight of the vehicle but later found it on foot beside a river with its tyres hanging over the bank. Inside, they found two men inhaling nitrous oxide balloons. A number of used balloons and canisters were seized from the vehicle. Journalists from NewsQuest will put down their keyboards and pick up a paddle this month as a team of editorial staff from the company's Hampshire titles prepares to make headlines on the water for a Fleet-based charity. The team from the Hampshire Chronicle, Basingstoke Gazette, Andover Advertiser and Salisbury Journal will be taking to the water to raise money for the brain tumour charity. Team The New Splash will compete in the charity's first ever Dragon Boat Race, which is being held at Hawley Lake in Camberley on Saturday, September the 26th. Colleagues from across the four titles will join forces for the fundraising challenge, paddling alongside businesses, community groups, clubs, friends and families from across Hampshire, Surrey and beyond. Finally, Basingstoke Hockey Club hosted a family day as part of a busy weekend at Down Grange. Members of all ages enjoyed the day, whether playing exhibition matches, relaxing in the sun, or enjoying food from the barbecue. Among those attending was the Hampshire and Isle of Wight ambulance team, who brought along their helicopter flight simulation van. The Teddy Medic mascot was also present, delighting junior players as they received their medals at the award ceremonies. The exhibition matches in the afternoon also provided entertainment for spectators. New members are always welcome at Basingstoke Hockey Club. Anyone interested in joining can get in touch with the club for more information.
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3: 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The Basingstoke Transport Festival, the Old Basing Carnival, the Tadley Treacle Fair. HRB!
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Book Books will take place on the first Thursday of the month between 2 and 4pm at the Elizabeth Hall, Raven Road in Hook. Get your fiction fix from 2 till 4pm, where there'll be a choice of more than 3,000 novels and children's books, plus the ever-popular pop-up tea room with homemade cakes. Books are just 50 pence each, 3 for 50 pence for children's books. Bring along any books you no longer want and they'll gladly accept them. Any book, any size, on any subject, in any condition. That's Hook Books on the first Thursday of each month at the Elizabeth Hall.

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4: Speaking to Sean, who is a member of the dementia team here at Basingstoke Hospital.
5: I guess the main point is that most of the time our patients generally don't come in because of the dementia itself. People in with dementia obviously get the same kind of ailments as everybody else. And the problem is the dementia will compound those issues. So we're essentially here to support them through that journey and hopefully kind of level that balance, make sure they get the support and the care that they need.
4: On top of the beds, there's like a little sunflower logo. Perhaps you could just explain a little bit more about that for us?
5: The sunflower just denotes that somebody has a diagnosis of dementia. So it's not something that people may necessarily want to sort of be sort of everybody to know about, but they do need, again, that extra level of care. So it's just a way of allowing the staff on the wards to know that person has a diagnosis, and that whilst everyone should certainly have a person-centred approach given to them, that it's really, really important that we try and stress that and give them the time and the knowledge of our expertise that we're able to do.
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0: HRB! 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If so, go along to the informal coffee mornings once a month, organised by the Princess Royal Trust. The group takes place on the last Thursday of the month, 11 a.m. till 1 p.m. at the Link in New Church Road in Tadley.

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1: It was a fun, strange summer. 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

touch somebody. 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

0: from our studios at Basingstoke and North Hampshire Hospital, broadcasting across Basingstoke on DAB. 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
1: From the Sky News Centre at 11, the sponsor of the assisted dying bill says today's parliamentary debate is about giving dignity to unwell adults wanting to end their lives. The legislation in England and Wales was stalled in the House of Lords earlier this year when peers tabled amendments. Labour MP Lauren Edwards says if MPs fail to pass it again, then they accept current laws.
2: Laws that do not protect or guide those who work in our health system, laws that do not contain safeguards against the risks of coercion, and laws that criminalise and traumatise families who simply want to be with their loved ones at the moment of their death.
1: The UK economy grew faster than expected in July. Official figures show it expanded by 0.4% compared to 0.3% the month before. Economists were anticipating zero growth, with rising energy costs threatening a slowdown. Our business correspondent Paul Kelso says the boost was driven by services.
3: What the ONS calls computer services sounds a bit old-fashioned. What they mean by that is companies associated with AI and cloud computing. Could this be the first dividend from the AI race in the UK? We'll see, and also perhaps a little bit of a positive impact from warm weather and the World Cup.
1: Meanwhile, there's been a spike in the cost of oil driven by rising attacks on shipping in the Middle East. A barrel of Brent crude now costs nearly $108. The Prime Minister says terror still knocks at the door of democracy on the 25th anniversary of the 9/11 attacks. Memorials are being held either side of the Atlantic to remember victims. Delays in banning unqualified people from performing risky procedures like butt lifts are harming women. That's according to a group of MPs who say the government needs to urgently clamp down on unregulated cosmetic surgeries. And we know more details about Prince Harry's plans now he's back in the UK. He'll be at a series of charity events this month, including the Invictus Spirit Awards. That's the latest.
0: Around the hospital, online at hrbasingstoke.co.uk and across Basingstoke on DAB. 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

Good morning, this is the second hour of the Morning Mix on Hospital Radio Basingstoke. 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The music for this second hour will sound like this.

0: Hi, this is DJ Scotty for Hospital Radio Basingstoke, and I'm joined today by Katie and Dave, who are both volunteers at the Basingstoke Samaritans branch. Hello to you both.
1: Hi there.
0: Thank you for coming to talk to us today. So I guess the first question I have for you is, can you just tell me a little bit about more about the organisation?
1: So the Samaritans is a charity that I'm sure many, many people will have heard of. And primarily what we do is we offer a listening service. So people call our number, which is a free phone number, and you'll have a trained volunteer at the end of that telephone who will just be there to listen with no judgment or hidden agendas or anything, just to sort of help you get through whatever difficulties you're going through at that particular moment in time. So we offer emotional support in a number of ways, really. And it's a completely confidential service as well.
0: The question that I have is, so who are you really for? Who would, you know, be useful to take advantage of the service that you guys offer?
1: So we're here for anybody, actually. So I think people feel we're more of like a suicide hotline, maybe. But actually, we're here to support anybody who's going through emotional difficulties. So that could be loneliness, problems with relationships, mental health problems, addiction problems, or if you're just having a really bad time, you know, at that particular moment of your life, because talking is just so brilliant at alleviating some of those sort of worries, anxieties, just sharing it with someone else. And because we're not friends or family, we're not there to tell you what to do, you know, what to do next. We're sort of helping guide you to find your own path, because you know how you can cope with the day-to-day pressures of life more than anybody can. So, and we, you know, we don't know you, you don't know us. So yeah, that's primarily what we do.
0: I think it's really important at the moment, given the pressures of life that are more, you know, around today than they ever have been, right?
1: Yeah, definitely. I mean, no two calls are the same. Every shift we do, the calls are completely different, aren't they, Dave? So you never know who's going to call or what the subject matter is going to be. But as you say, there are, you know, COVID was very different. You know, there were lots of people who were very lonely, very isolated, and couldn't access their normal support system. At the moment, as you say, you know, there's lots of financial problems going on at the moment for people, and that creates a lot of worries as well. So we're happy to talk to anybody who's got emotional worries that they're carrying around, just to try and help them, you know, start to find another path, really.
0: And another thing that I don't think that I totally was taking on board was the fact that you are all volunteers.
2: Yeah, I mean, I've been a volunteer for a year and a half now, and I went through the usual process of applying online, samaritans.org, and you can kind of put your details in to volunteer and say, want to go to the Basingstoke kind of centre. All the details will go through, and we've got a, you know, an interview process and a selection process that you'd go through, so that, you know, if you're going to be struggling with some of the emotional support side of it, we don't really want to put someone through that. We'd rather get people who've got that empathy and are able to take that through. Obviously, you don't want to get people taking calls immediately. So we've got a fairly comprehensive training program that everyone goes through, which involves skills tests and a whole range of levels of understanding as to some of the calls you might receive and how to deal with them. Yeah, then after that, you start on the journey as taking calls. Always got a mentor with you in the early days to make sure that if you do get into your problems, you've got someone there to who's got your back. And at the point when you're ready to take calls yourself, then you're allowed out and you start taking calls with another volunteer.
0: How yeah. are you finding it, Dave?
2: Wonderful. It's given me a whole chunk of purpose to life. Something where I feel that I'm giving something back to the community, and every call, as Katie says, is different. And some of those calls are ones which are life-changing to the person who's calling, but also really put your own life into perspective. So you do realise that some of the things that we worry about are probably a lot less important than some of the things that a lot of other people are dealing with at the moment.
0: Yeah,
2: it's a very important thing.
0: Yeah,
1: amazing. It's a strange thing to say, but when people say, "Oh, do you enjoy it?" the answer is generally yes, we do. Even though you're speaking to people who are sometimes, you know, really at the edge of their life sometimes, but actually, when you put the phone down, if you feel you've got a connection with that person and they've said, thank you so much for being there, it's an amazing feeling, isn't it? To think, you know, just me coming in to the centre in Basingstoke for 3 hours, might have just made someone feel a little bit better. Isn't not to say it's going to last for the rest of their life, because they might be calling us or someone else 2 or 3 days later. But in that moment in time, you've made a difference in somebody's life. And it's really, really empowering, I think, actually.
2: Yeah,
0: I think it's very, very rewarding work. So remind me, how do people get in touch if they're interested in becoming a volunteer?
1: So that's through the website, which is Samaritans.org. And you will just type in volunteer with Samaritans, and it takes you through. You just have to fill in a form, and it will then send it through to the branch that you're nearest to.
0: And then on the flip side, if someone does want to get in touch and talk to someone, they're needing to talk to someone.
1: It's a free phone number. It's 116 123, and that is a free number. You can also email us. If you go on the website, that will take you to that link. I think it's joe@samaritans, and we have an online chat service as well. And you can still send us a letter, and someone will write back to you. So there are, lots of different ways, because not speaking on the telephone doesn't suit everybody.
0: Well, I want to say thank you very much to you, Katie and Dave, for coming and talking to us about the amazing work that the Samaritans do today at Hospital Radio Basingstoke. Thank you very much.
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3: HRB. 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
2: The Bluebell Cafe happens weekly from 2 to 4pm every Friday at Holdshot Farm, Heckfield on the B3011 next to Rosie's Tea Shop. It's for people with dementia and their carers, together with anyone who is lonely and would like some company. Open every Friday from 2 to 4pm with some 30 to 40 people who come along, enjoy the tea, coffee and delicious cakes with no charge, although they're always happy to receive donations. And at Easter and Christmas, there are chocolate afternoons as well. It's run by a team of helpers who serve, bake and wash up afterwards. The Bluebell Cafe is a Holdshot Farm, which is on the B3011 between Hartley Whitney and Heckfield, adjacent to Rosie's Tea Shop, every Friday from 2 till 4pm. They look forward to your company.
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1: Welcome to the Health and Wellbeing programme. My name is Vernon Pierce, and in these programmes, I talk to you about issues which may affect you, giving you advice provided by the NHS, and also playing you some music. Today I'll be talking about Parkinson's disease. Parkinson's is a condition in which parts of the brain become progressively damaged over many years. The main symptoms of Parkinson's disease are involuntary shaking of particular parts of the body, slow movement, and stiff and inflexible muscles. A person with Parkinson's disease can also experience a wide range of other physical and psychological symptoms. These include depression and anxiety, balance problems, this may increase the chances of a fall, loss of sense of smell, problem sleeping, or memory problems. See a GP if you're concerned that you may have symptoms of Parkinson's disease. They'll ask about the problems you're experiencing and may refer you to a specialist for further tests. You can find out more about diagnosing Parkinson's disease from the NHS website nhs.uk. Parkinson's disease is caused by a loss of nerve cells in a part of the brain called the substantia nigra. This leads to a reduction in a chemical called dopamine in the brain. Dopamine plays a vital role in regulating the movement

Most people with Parkinson's start to develop symptoms when they're over 50, although some people with the condition first experience symptoms when they're under 40. Men are more likely to get Parkinson's disease than women. Although there's currently no cure for Parkinson's, treatments are available to help reduce the main symptoms and maintain quality of life for as long as possible. These include supportive treatments such as physiotherapy and occupational therapy, medication, and in some cases, brain surgery. You may not need any treatment during the early stages of Parkinson's disease, as symptoms are usually mild, but you may need regular appointments with your specialist so your condition can be monitored. As the condition progresses, the symptoms of Parkinson's disease can get worse, and it can become increasingly difficult to carry out everyday activities without help. Many people respond well to treatment and only experience mild to moderate disability, whereas the minority may not respond as well and can, in time, become more severely disabled. Parkinson's disease doesn't directly cause people to die, but the conditions can place great strain on the body and make some people more vulnerable to serious and life-threatening infections. But with advances in treatment, most people with Parkinson's disease now have a normal or near normal life expectancy. You can find out more about living with Parkinson's disease and care and support plans on the NHS website nhs.uk. And we'll come back and talk more about care and support plans

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They can help if you're living with the disease. You can find more about support groups in your local area from the Parkinson's UK website, parkinsons.org.uk. You can contact them by calling their free helpline on 0808 800 0303 from Monday to Friday 9 to 6 and 10 a.m. to 2 p.m. on Saturdays. Or you can email hello@parkinsons.org.uk. You can also talk to others about your experience of Parkinson's on the community forum on their website. If you need help with day-to-day living because of illness or disability, or if you care for someone regularly because they're ill, elderly or disabled, including family members, you can read more about working and supporting someone's health or care on the website gov.uk. And all the information I've been giving you today is available on the NHS website, nhs.uk. I'll be back with another health and wellbeing programme very soon here on HRB.

0: This World Health Day, attention turns to the growing strain on healthcare systems like the NHS, where late diagnoses and preventable conditions continue to drive up costs and overwhelm services. A breakthrough in early detection could help ease that burden. A new AI-powered app now allows people to screen for signs of skin cancer and over 20 other health indicators using just their smartphone. One key feature analyzes photos of moles or skin lesions with advanced machine learning, trained on tens of thousands of medical images and developed alongside leading dermatologists. Results are delivered within seconds, followed by review from a qualified doctor who advises on any necessary next steps. This fast, discreet, and affordable approach is especially valuable in communities where limited access to specialists, helping individuals take action before conditions become serious. It's a practical tool for proactive healthcare, offering a glimpse into a future where technology and clinical expertise work hand in hand to save lives, and where early detection is within reach for everyone. Behind this innovation is Healthy AI, a company redefining preventative care on a global scale. CEO George Tomeski and CTO Nikhil Sehgal are driving this innovation, uniting technology and equity to shape the future of preventative healthcare. They join us today to tell us more. Now, George, first question for you, please. How does Healthy AI align with the broader vision of making healthcare more accessible and equitable?
1: Healthy exists for that singular purpose, making it possible for all 8 billion of us to participate actively in preventative healthcare. So, and the way we do that is we make access to important health checks super convenient, yeah? So the take a selfie, stay healthy adage. So by coughing into your phone, checking for all major respiratory conditions, you know, from bronchitis to COPD to COVID to tuberculosis and more, you know, taking a selfie literally of your face and checking for all of your vital indicators like your blood pressure and your blood oxygen and your heart rate, you know, et cetera. Through to skin cancers, as you touched on, and other skin conditions by taking a photograph or video of stuff on your body, and then through to, you know, identifying sexually transmitted infections that you may have contracted, you know, and the 20-odd other health conditions. So we firstly make it accessible through your phone and convenient, and we make it affordable. These checks are 20-odd cents to perform, yeah, compared to the hundreds of dollars to do if you were going to do those in, you know, more traditional healthcare settings, if indeed you had access to any healthcare setting to do those tests, because, you know, 3 or 4 billion people in the world have zero access to, you know, a doctor or health services to do those. But even in countries like the UK, the US, where we have, you know, phenomenal healthcare systems out to look after us, you know, people still don't participate actively enough in their healthcare for all sorts of reasons, you know, those cost and access and difficulty, but also behavioural. And so our entire reason for existing was to completely change the way we approach preventative health and to create a system for people to participate in healthcare that was super easy, super convenient, they could do regularly. And because of that, you know, identify conditions early or at their earliest possible onset. And if we did that, most conditions are treatable effectively through, you know, through the healthcare system. So that's how we make healthcare universally accessible and our access as equitable as it can be for anybody who has a smartphone on the planet.
0: And what conditions is Healthy AI currently addressing?
1: So it's addressing, designed to address in our first version, all of the health conditions that result in avoidable mortality. So 7 out of 10 humans will unfortunately pass away to a condition that could have been prevented. So these are conditions that we know to identify and treat, yes, successfully. Yet most people around the world will succumb to these conditions, and this statistic hasn't changed for 20-odd years. We still die at an increasing rate from the same stuff that killed us 20 years ago as humans, as it does today. And that's despite the money we've spent on healthcare, and that's despite the innovation we've had in healthcare. So those conditions are respiratory conditions. Just under 20% of all human deaths in the world are the result of a respiratory condition. If we could detect that early, we could fundamentally change that statistic. Cardiovascular conditions, so heart-related conditions, we tackle as well. Hypertension, blood pressure, again, related to cardiovascular conditions. Cancers, skin cancers, you know, taking a photograph of your stools, for example, for things like bowel cancers and other gut health conditions, are dealt with through application. And then all the way through to conditions like sexually transmitted infections, which may not necessarily kill you, but unless you're an incurable romantic, but, you know, would lead to the onset of all sorts of other health conditions if they're not treated or identified early and dealt with and so forth. So we focused on the stuff that, you know, humans succumb to mostly. And over the next sort of 12 to 18 months, we'll cover about 90% of all human health conditions just through your phone, in the way I've described earlier on.
0: Thanks so much, George. That was excellent. And Nick, over to you, please. How do Healthy's AI-powered health checks work, and what makes them reliable?
2: All of the checks that power Healthy's IP essentially work on a smartphone device. So everyone who has access to a smartphone device has now the ability to analyze and measure their various aspects of their health through Healthy. Now, if we look at the two major things that make this possible on a device, it is primarily the camera and the microphone. These are two very powerful sensors that we leverage to screen for various conditions. That includes measuring your cardiovascular health, measuring, screening for several respiratory conditions, even using the camera to screen for cancerous lesions on the skin. And then we also screen for STI conditions, but that is primarily done through a clinically validated questionnaire. So all of these measurements, these outputs can be essentially done from Healthy's platform, which is performed on a mobile device, which gives you measurements that are, you know, essentially comparable to physical devices like a blood pressure cuff, like a pulse oximeter, maybe even like an Apple Watch. So we just empower the individual who has access to a smartphone with the same level of insight that an expensive physical device will give you. Now, the second part to your question is more about how do we make sure these are reliable and accurate. And the way we do that is by forging academic relationships with various institutions across the country, across the US, across Europe, UK, Australia, of course. And we ensure that we are benchmarked against the gold standard. And so what that means is that we produce studies showcasing the output of our device simultaneously against the output of a gold standard device that has been medically approved. And that is probably the best way for us to showcase the efficacy of our tool against a device that is already approved. And we also publish our work and publish our research in various medical journals. In fact, we were peer-reviewed in one of the best medical journals in the world, which is PubMed. So we try to make our research and our work as transparent as possible, without revealing too much secret sauce. But that is, in a sense, how our models work and how we make sure that they are reliable.
0: And how does Healthy ensure the accuracy and clinical validity of its health assessments?
2: Yeah, so just touching on from my answer then, it is really all about just forging those relationships with those academic institutions. So we produce the right studies to showcase that our solution is effective on, you know, all 8 billion who we want eventually to access our application. Now, there's two major important things that happen here. With our academic partners, we are able to gather a diverse group of people, different age ranges, different ethnic backgrounds. And that is important because we need to be able to showcase how efficacious our checks work on a diverse group of individuals that represent all of those 8 billion. So we have to, by default, be measuring ourselves against individuals of various ages and ethnic backgrounds. And, you know, even in some studies, we have proven that traditional devices do not stack up well for individuals of darker skin tone. In fact, the efficacy of traditional devices is actually lower than if you were measuring an individual of lighter skin. And we proved in some cases that Healthy was able to combat that concern and work around that. And in fact, we have recently filed a patent on one method which allows us to do that on the vitals piece.
0: George Tomeski and Nikhil Sehgal of Healthy AI. Thanks so much for joining us today.
3: 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So join me for a very different mix of music on Sunday evenings at 8 o'clock here on HRB. Agenda is beers and sunshine. Bonfires in summertime,
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6: So I'm Kerry Stowe. I'm the lead tissue viability clinical nurse specialist for Hampshire Hospitals. And I look after the tissue viability team. So we're a team of specialist nurses who work within the field of wound care and complex wounds. So our aims as a service are to have an improved structure where we sit within the umbrella of fundamentals of care, which aims to consider the broader picture of our patients. We envisage being a single point of access for our healthcare colleagues. Our aim is to offer individualised care based on a holistic assessment and to help motivate the delivery of care. We work with all aspects of prevention and management of acute and chronic wounds with a focus on these patients with hard to heal and complex wounds.
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Hi, I'm Gareth Davis, I'm one of the emergency medicine consultants. I think it's important at home to have a well-stocked first aid kit. Simple things we can have in our first aid kit are some items that we have here. So, for example, plasters or some simple dressings. So, for example, if you cut yourself with a knife, you can put some direct pressure on it and then you can put a plaster on it, and that might avoid coming to the emergency department. So, for example, simple bandages which you can get over the counter, which can wrap it up, a simple dressing like this, or some gloves as well. And also, if you want to clean the wound, you can get some normal saline, which you can also get over the counter to give it a nice clean. And simple injuries, like, for example, if you hurt your elbow, if you fall over, a simple sling might be a good idea.

0: 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Join us next time. 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

0: from our studios at Basingstoke and North Hampshire Hospital, online, around the hospital, and across Basingstoke on DAB. 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
1: From Sky News Centre at midday, MPs are again debating on whether or not to back assisted dying in England and Wales ahead of a fresh Commons vote. It's the second attempt to change the law. Labour MP Ashley Dalton, who has terminal cancer, is voting against it.
2: What I might want, or what any other individual might want, should that take precedent over creating an environment that puts very vulnerable people at risk? And I just can't see that that's right.
1: Merseyside Police says they've been unable to identify a woman found dead in a Liverpool park 2 weeks after the discovery. 73 names supplied to the force by members of the public have been ruled out. A special changing of the guard ceremony has taken place in central London to remember the victims of 9/11. It's 25 years ago to the day when four commercial planes were hijacked by Al-Qaeda terrorists in the US. Mary Fetchett's 24-year-old son Brad was killed in the South Tower of New York's World Trade Center. She says he'd called just before to say he was safe.
3: He was really a very kind and compassionate young man, not just with his family, but his friends as well. I do feel, you know, I think once you accept their death, they become part of you.
1: The UK economy surpassed expectations. Official figures show GDP grew by 0.4% in July. Experts are warning some menopause supplements lack key nutrients and vary in vitamin doses. Researchers at UCL found no single common ingredient across products tested. And definitely maybe is the message from Oasis. The band's teased another upcoming tour announcement after its logo lit up the skies above the Etihad Stadium during a drone show last night. That's the latest.
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0: With Elliot Moyle.

Gary Newman and Cars playing here on HRB Hospital Radio, based in Stoke. It's Elliot here with you, 6 minutes past 12 on your Friday. Another lunch break with me taking you through until 1 o'clock. Lots of great tunes lined up to play for you. Continuing those right now with this from ABBA with Waterloo.

0: That's Jackson 5 there with ABC. It's HRB on your Friday. It's Elliot here with you. Full of man flu again today. I was yesterday as well. Don't know if you noticed. But keeping the talky bit short and sweet today, because otherwise I'll just start coughing all over the microphone, and I'm sure nobody would like that at all. So let's continue. We got back to the tunes next.
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6: 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We're going to dance. And have some.

0: I do love a bit of NXS. That's Beautiful Girl. It plays here on HRB. Heading up for 12:30 on your Friday lunch hour. It's Elliot here with you. We're going to check your local news and weather very shortly, but first time to head over to Paul Pennington, as we always do this time of day, for your Word on Health.
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2: An ageing and growing population means that more and more people are expected to be diagnosed with breast cancer in the UK in the coming decades. What's incredibly positive is that breast cancer survival has doubled since the 1970s, and now almost 8 in 10 women diagnosed with the disease will survive for at least 10 years. As has been widely publicised, there are steps that can help to reduce the risk, such as not smoking, keeping a healthy weight, and cutting down on alcohol. And if it's noticed that anything's not normal in a woman's breasts, it's vital for them to talk to their doctor. However, very recent research shows 2 in 5 women across the UK don't check their breasts regularly for the signs and symptoms of breast cancer. Katie Goford is a clinical nurse specialist from Breast Cancer Now.
3: If breast cancer is detected early and it's treated quickly, the outcomes are so much better.
2: Katie, I see when it comes to women checking their breasts, it's recommended that happens at least once a month, ideally a few days after their period if menstruating, and postmenopausal women should pick a regular date each month. Talk me through the approach that women should take to check their breasts.
3: Give your breasts some TLC, touch, look and check. To examine your breasts all the way up to your collarbone and all the way under your armpit as well, because that's the whole breast area. A lot of people don't realise how much the breast tissue extends, but it is quite a big area that you need to examine. There's not a right or wrong way of examining yourself. It's just touching your breast and knowing what you feel like normally. And at the same time, we would recommend that you stand in front of the mirror with your hands by your side, maybe with your hands on your hips, and then with your hands above your head, so you know what your breasts look like in a normal situation. And that way, by getting used to that, if anything changes, you'll recognise it. So that's the touch and the look side of things. And the C is the checking anything is different. Most of the time when you find a change, it won't be breast cancer, but it's always important to get that checked. And the things that you're looking out for, if you were to notice anything that felt like a lump or any swelling in your breast, in your armpit or up into your collarbone, that would be a reason to get that checked out by your doctor. The same if you notice any changes to your skin. So if you notice that your skin is pulling in, it's looking a bit puckered, or you've got any dimpling that looks a bit like an orange peel, or if you notice any changes to the colour of your skin, so if it's

0: don't.
1: We know that when people find their breast cancers on mammograms, often they don't have any other signs or symptoms. So although you might examine yourself, you may not notice any lumps or bumps or any changes that I've just talked about. And it might be something that's so early that it's not detectable by yourself. We know that people are sometimes frightened and they don't want to come forward. They're afraid of what might be found. But if it's caught early, breast cancer can be treated very easily and very well with very good outcomes.
0: My grateful thanks to Katie Gopher. 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
3: Thanks for that, Paul. 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

0: A lovely tune there from Elvis Costello with She. It plays here on HRB. It always reminds me of watching Notting Hill, that film. That's one of my mum's favourite films, so I watched that a few times when I was younger. Right, the time now then is 12:30. It's your Friday lunch break. It's time for your local news and weather.
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2: Okay, so two men have been arrested after they were spotted inhaling nitrous oxide balloons inside a car. The incident happened in rural Basingstoke in the early hours of the morning when officers on patrol noticed a suspicious vehicle near Old Basing. The Subaru Impreza changed direction upon seeing police and drove down a lane and onto a bridle path leading to farmland. Officers lost sight of the vehicle but later found it on foot beside a river with its tyres hanging over the bank. Inside, they found two men inhaling nitrous oxide balloons. A number of used balloons and canisters were seized from the vehicle. Journalists from NewsQuest will put down their keyboards and pick up a paddle this month as a team of editorial staff

0: from the company's Hampshire titles, prepares to make headlines on the water for a Fleet-based charity. The team from the Hampshire Chronicle, Basingstoke Gazette, Andover Advertiser and Salisbury Journal will be taking to the water to raise money for the brain tumour charity. Team The New Splash will compete in the charity's first ever Dragon Boat Race, which is being held at Hawley Lake in Camberley on Saturday, September the 26th. Colleagues from across the four titles will join forces for the fundraising challenge, paddling alongside businesses, community groups, clubs, friends and families from across Hampshire, Surrey and beyond. Finally, Basingstoke Hockey Club hosted a family day as part of a busy weekend at Down Grange. Members of all ages enjoyed the day, whether playing exhibition matches, relaxing in the sun or enjoying food from the barbecue. Among those attending was the Hampshire and Isle of Wight ambulance team, who brought along their helicopter flight simulation van. The Teddy Medic mascot was also present, delighting junior players as they received their medals at the award ceremonies. The exhibition matches in the afternoon also provided entertainment for spectators. New members are always welcome at Basingstoke Hockey Club. Anyone interested in joining can get in touch with the club for more information.
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2: This afternoon then, sunny intervals with a gentle breeze, highs of 21 degrees. Overnight tonight, a clear sky with light winds and lows of 9 degrees. Saturday, much the same, sunny intervals, moderate breeze, highs of 23 degrees. And Sunday will be light cloud with a gentle breeze, highs of 23 degrees.
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3: With Elliot Moyle.

That's Billy Joel there with Rhythm of Dreams. River of Dreams. I need to put my teeth back in. It's Elliot here with you. It's your Friday lunch break. I'm with you through till 1 o'clock. We are also the station that loves playing your requests as well. There's another chance for you to have a request played with us this evening. I'll give you all the details for that inside the next 10 minutes or so. But right now, back to the tunes with Odyssey.

0: Sticks there with Babe playing here on HRB Odyssey with If You're Looking For A Way Out playing before that. It's Elliot here with you. As I mentioned then, we are the station that loves to play your requests, and you've got another chance for a request this evening with Tom Williams. He's going to be live in the studio from 8 through till 10 p.m. So if you'd like to get a request in advance, you can do so anytime via the website. 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So if you're a patient in the hospital, all you have to do is pick up your bedside phone, hit the hospital radio button on the touch screen. If you're hospital staff, extension 43521, and outside the hospital it's 01256 313 521. We've got voicemails on all the phone lines, so if no one's about to take your call, we need you message with your first name. If you're in the hospital, let us know what ward you're on as well, and the song that you'd like us to play. And Tom will get your requests on the air this evening from 8 through till 10 p.m. with Music On Demand.
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2: Hi, this is Vernon Pierce inviting you to join me for another edition of Postcard from Spain, and I'll be entertaining you for an hour with some of my favourite music and news and stories from life out here on the sunny Costa Blanca to where I've now retired.

That's the Beach Boys there with Good Vibrations. It plays here on HRB. It's Elliot here with you, almost it from me on your Friday lunch hour. There's lots to stick around for this afternoon though, so make sure you stay with us. Dave Marley returns from 3. He's got another classic chart rundown for you. DJ Scotty back from 5 as well. He's got another Friday feel good tea time. And John Perkin is here from 6 as well with the Friday evening music extravaganza. And then of course Tom Williams playing your request for music on demand from 8 o'clock this evening as well. So make sure you stick around for all of that then. This is the last tune from me though, a bit of Jamelia. Haven't heard this one for ages. It's DJ. It plays here on HRB, taking us up to the news headlines for

0: can stop it now.
1: That's Jamie Ellis, is HRB. It's Elliot with you. That's it for your Friday lunch break then. Thank you very much for your company. Your lunch break will be back on Monday with Anne Murrell. She'll be here. She's doing her show from 12, but she extends through and covers the lunch break as well from 12 o'clock. So she'll be here with you Monday. I'll catch you next week then, as usual, my Thursday and Friday lunch breaks. So have a great weekend. Great start of your week next week as well. Up next then is the HRB Afternoon Mix. That's after your news headlines for 1 o'clock, and they're coming next.
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3: Here I am with Sally. 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

0: The Dhamma Fair is held at the Dhamma Cricket Centre, Dhamma, from Wednesday the 7th of October to Thursday the 8th of October. 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
1: You're listening to Word on Health with Paul Pennington. On air and online 52 weeks of the year. Taking you behind the healthcare headlines, this is Word on Health. Several studies show limited public knowledge about deep vein thrombosis, or DVT as it's otherwise termed, despite it being a major cause of death in the UK. Surveys show that whilst 44% of a representative sample of the UK population were aware of the term deep vein thrombosis, or DVT, less than 10% recognised that it could lead to potentially fatal complications. Professor Beverly Hunt is founder and trustee of Thrombosis UK and a practising thrombosis expert in London.
2: Thrombosis is when you have a blood clot in a blood vessel. When you have a blood clot in one of the coronary arteries in the heart, you have a heart attack. When you have a blood clot in a major artery in the brain, you'll have a stroke. And then when you have a blood clot in the deep veins of your leg, you will have what we call a deep vein thrombosis. And that can grow. Bits of it can break off and travel through the body, through the heart, and block the blood supply to parts or all of the lung, and that's known as a pulmonary embolism.
1: Professor Hunt, in your organisation's experience, where is the public at in knowing the signs and symptoms of deep vein thrombosis so they can seek medical help early?
2: People know that deep vein thrombosis are associated with a swollen leg or a change in colour of the leg, but in actual fact, about 80% of all the DVT just present with unexpected pain in the muscles. So it's almost like having muscle sprain. That can evolve into the clots breaking off and causing pulmonary embolism.
1: Alongside those of us with a family history of blood clots, who is at most risk of developing thrombosis?
2: As you get older, your blood naturally gets more sticky. And then we have being overweight. For women, it's being pregnant and then taking the combined oral contraceptive pill, and the other one is oral hormone replacement therapy. Now, I say oral, I mean the tablets, whereas if you have patches or you have spray on HRT, it doesn't have that increased risk.
1: There is data to show public awareness of the risks from long-haul flights and inactivity, but I understand that's not the major cause of deep vein thrombosis.
2: 55% of all the clots that we see are due to someone being in hospital. If you're in hospital for more than 24 hours, you get a little bit immobile because you're feeling unwell and you might be lying in bed. And it's really the combination of those factors that cause people to have the clots. And most of the people might develop the clot in hospital, but it doesn't show itself till after the patient's been discharged. So therefore, we do give people prevention in hospital if they've got risk factors.
1: I know you and your colleagues across the NHS have made huge strides forwards in helping to reduce the risk of hospital-related clots. When it comes to self-help, what steps can we take to reduce our risk?
2: Eat properly and eat your 5 a day. Stay slim. Get regular exercise. And if you do get admitted to hospital, then do make sure that you receive the preventative measures if you need them.
1: My grateful thanks to Professor Beverly Hunt. 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
0: Singing for the Brain takes place on the fourth Wednesday of each month at Dashwood Manor Care Home in Bradley Way in Basingstoke. 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That's Singing for the Brain on the fourth Wednesday of each month at Dashwood Manor Care Home in Bradley Way in Basingstoke from 10:30 a.m. until midday.
1: Promote an event on HRB by sending us the details to hrbdiary@hrbasingstoke.co.uk. 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
1: Yep, it's another Word Whiz as we test your grey matter. Coming up, we've got a whole load of random words. And once you've heard them all, we'll set you the task of recalling 10 of those words on a theme. If you're all set, let's hear those words. Mile. Gallon. Charles Dickens. Purse. Ian Fleming. Pound. 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Euro. 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Stone. Lewis Carroll. Acre. Coin. Check. Dan Brown. Vault. Wallet. 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Ingot. 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Royal Dial. Meter. Pint. Bank. Cash point. William Shakespeare. Light year. Ton. So there's our random words. And the theme today? 10 things to do with money. That's 10 things to do with money, please. So wind the old brain back. Can you recall those 10 items? We'll give you a bit of thinking time, and then we'll give you the answers shortly.
0: Word Whiz.

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1: Now, a moment ago, we were playing our Word Whiz game, if you recall. You heard a whole load of random words. Then we asked you to recall 10 items to do with money. Did you recall them all? Let's grab the answers. Any order's fine. And see how you did. Pound. Euro. Dollar. Wallet. 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Coin. Bank. Cash point. Check. And finally, ingot. How did you do? Well, listen out for when we're playing Word Whiz next and have another go.
0: Word Whiz.
2: 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That's Singing for the Brain on the fourth Wednesday of each month at Dashwood Manor Care Home, Bradley Way in Basingstoke, from 10:30 a.m. till midday.
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1: This is John Perkin, and you can join me later at 6 p.m. On the show today is all the usual features, including the sophisticated song spot and lots more great music, of course. 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
1: It's Hospital Radio Basingstoke, and I'm joined today by Robert Smith from Serve Wessex, the Blood Bikes, who provided a very important service to hospitals here in Basingstoke and around the area. Welcome to HRB.
2: Thank you very much. It's a pleasure to be on.
1: So tell us more about what you do.
2: Okay, so Serve Wessex is a voluntary organisation, and as you've already said, we're known as Blood Bikes. So we provide a free service to the NHS and community, and our particular group covers Hampshire, South Wiltshire and East Dorset. So we do a lot of work for Basingstoke and Winchester, and we also look after the Hampshire Isle of Wight Air Ambulance and provide all the blood and plasma carried on the aircraft.
1: And you're all volunteers, aren't you? Which is something that probably quite a lot of people don't realise.
2: Yeah. We are 100% volunteers. And unlike some of the other blood bike charities, we only have seven charity vehicles for the volunteers to use. So most of the duties and the mileage by our volunteers are done on their own bikes and using their own cars, and they pay all their own fuel and all their own expenses, so nobody gets a penny.
1: A lot of people will be very surprised to hear all that. So where do you get your funding from, your income from?
2: Well, funding comes from donations and doing supermarket collections, which obviously have dropped off a bit since the cost of living crisis came along. And just generally, the same as probably most charities, just applying for the odd grant here and there, and just going along to events and, getting in bucket collections.
1: And what would a typical volunteer do? You've got two types of volunteers. You've got the people taking the calls and those out on the road, I guess.
2: Yeah. We've got, so we have riders and drivers that are out on the road, and then we have another group of volunteers called dispatchers, and they're the ones that take the calls from the hospital and then look after the riders and drivers when they're out doing their jobs on the road and keep an eye on them when they're out and about, which is a very important role because we cannot operate without a dispatcher. So they are a key role, and I can assure you when you're out in, it's 4 o'clock in the morning, it's great to know somebody's awake and on the end of the phone or there to help if anything happens.
1: And it's obviously a 24-hour day service, so you're on call all the time.
2: Well, we've through the pandemic we ran a full 24-hour service. What we do now is we provide a full service from 7 o'clock at night till 6 a.m. in the morning, Monday to Fridays, a full service on bank holidays and weekends. But during the weekdays, we provide a limited book service. So we'll move urgent samples for pathology if they're requested. But we do provide a service to the Human Baby Milk Bank in Southampton. So our volunteers go out to mums in the community and they donate human milk, which goes back to the milk bank, and then we distribute all the milk from the human milk bank to the neonatal units throughout our area. And quite often those are urgent jobs because the hospitals don't hold a lot of baby milk, so if there's a premature baby or a sick baby, they'll call us and we'll ask for a volunteer to go and do the job.
1: And you're volunteers, so you're presumably always looking for extra people to take on volunteer roles. You were saying that less so for the glamorous driving side, but presumably you're looking for volunteers all around.
2: Yeah, I mean, mainly because for the riders and drivers, we have a an upper limit of how many volunteers that we can have in the organisation. Obviously, there's a cost involved to us for training, so we tend to cap the riding and driving volunteers at a certain number, just so that we can man the shifts. But dispatchers, as I say, they. We're always looking for dispatchers because we have a lot of shifts to fill throughout a month. A lot of our riders and drivers also do take on dispatching duties as well to help out. But you can also come on board if you wanted to and help us, as a supporter and help us with fundraising. So, you talk to us and, we're always looking for help.
1: So if anyone does want to get in touch with you and thinks, I'd like to have a go at doing that, I'd like to help, how do they get in touch with you?
2: Well, if you just go to our website, which is www.servewessex.org.uk, or we've got a Facebook page, which is Serve Wessex, the Blood Runners, and there's details on how to contact the charity.
1: Brilliant. Okay. Well, we hope you find some more volunteers. A very valuable service. And as I say, I bet a lot of people don't realise that it was done by a charity. Just like the other big charity, the Air Ambulance that you briefly mentioned, they're a charity as well. And a lot of people don't realise that either. So we hope you find some extra people. And we say well done for your hard work.
2: Okay, well, thanks a lot, and thanks for having me on. Just one pertinent bit of information so people can get an idea of the work we do. Last year, our volunteers covered over 165,000 miles throughout the area, and we made over 4,000 deliveries free to the NHS.
1: Okay, well, thanks for joining us. Good to talk to you, and well done for your work.

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It's every Tuesday from 11:30 till 1:30 and there'll be tea and coffee after, and you're welcome to bring your pet. 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
0: Good afternoon. 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

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It's open every Friday from 2 till 4pm. Sometimes people just chat, but they also have community singing, puzzles, games,

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For more information, call Ron on 07831 612744 or David on 01256 211 508.

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0: If you have a request on HRB that you miss, or just want to hear again, you can now listen to all our music on demand shows whenever you like.
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The Tandy Community Social Group takes place every Thursday afternoon at 2.15 at Bishop's Recording Hangar Road in Tandy. It's a warm, friendly and relaxed place for older people to get together over a cuppa and a piece of cake. A variety of activities provided by Basingstoke Neighbour Care, including the opportunity to be part of Residency Quest on HRB once a month. It costs £2, including refreshments, at Bishop's Recording Tandy, that's in Hangar Road, every Thursday at 2:15.

The Basingstoke Festival, the Sherfield Fete, the Basingstoke Half Marathon, out in your community. This is HRB.

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1: HRB's local news.
2: Okay, so two men have been arrested after they were spotted inhaling nitrous oxide balloons inside a car. The incident happened in rural Basingstoke in the early hours of the morning when officers on patrol noticed a suspicious vehicle near Old Basing. The Subaru Impreza changed direction upon seeing police and drove down a lane and onto a bridle path leading to farmland. Officers lost sight of the vehicle but later found it on foot beside a river with its tyres hanging over the bank. Inside, they found two men inhaling nitrous oxide balloons. A number of used balloons and canisters were seized from the vehicle. Journalists from NewsQuest will put down their keyboards and pick up a paddle this month as a team of editorial staff from the company's Hampshire titles prepares to make headlines on the water for a Fleet-based charity. The team from the Hampshire Chronicle, Basingstoke Gazette, Andover Advertiser and Salisbury Journal will be taking to the water to raise money for the brain tumour charity. Team The New Splash will compete in the charity's first ever Dragon Boat Race, which is being held at Hawley Lake in Camberley on Saturday, September the 26th. Colleagues from across the four titles will join forces for the fundraising challenge, paddling alongside businesses, community groups, clubs, friends and families from across Hampshire, Surrey and beyond. Finally, Basingstoke Hockey Club hosted a family day as part of a busy weekend at Down Grange. Members of all ages enjoyed the day, whether playing exhibition matches, relaxing in the sun, or enjoying food from the barbecue. Among those attending was the Hampshire and Isle of Wight ambulance team, who brought along their helicopter flight simulation van. The Teddy Medic mascot was also present, delighting junior players as they received their medals at the award ceremonies. The exhibition matches in the afternoon also provided entertainment for spectators. New members are always welcome at Basingstoke Hockey Club. Anyone interested in joining can get in touch with the club for more information.

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2: 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It's Richard Smith and the A to Z of Pop.
3: Hello there, and welcome along to a bite-sized edition of the A to Z of Pop. It's a collection of three relaxing, easy-listening songs, one where the title starts with our chosen letter, one whose artist name begins with that letter, and one where both the title and the artist start with that letter. This time around, I'm taking an A to Z look at the letter U, so please stay with me right here on the A to Z of Pop. And to get us away to the very best possible start, it was remade in 2002 and taken to number one by Gareth Gates. It was actually first recorded in 1955 for the prison film Unchained. This will be Gareth Gates and his version of Unchained Melody. No.

couldn't really have a show dedicated to the letter U without playing that, I don't think. Anyway, originally sung by Todd Duncan in the film Unchained in 1955, it's been recorded, get this, over 1,500 times by more than 670 artists, including Gareth Gates, we heard there, Robson and Jerome, Elvis Presley, The Righteous Brothers, which is probably where it's most famous for, and that particular version from Gareth Gates in 2002 sold just the 1.5 million copies, as you do. Moving right along, the letter U seeks our attention today. A number four hit from 1987 from the Joshua Tree album. An artist beginning with the letter U. I think this will do it. U2, with or without you.

0: Now, considering one or two of the band didn't really fancy that tune, and the management didn't want to release it as a single, it didn't do too badly. As I say, it got to number four in the UK charts of 1987, sold 1.2 million copies in the process, came from the Joshua Tree. U2, With or Without You, terrific song. And there we are, that almost concludes our all too brief look at the letter U for this time around.
1: Today's edition of the A to Z of Pop was produced and presented by Richard Smith. 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
0: So please join me again soon for more from the files of the A to Z of Pop. And I'm going to leave you for now with a tune that covers you on both counts. Now this, it took me forever to find. It really did. There are not that many artists beginning with you who have produced a track that begins with you, but I've found one for you. From 1995, it came from the album The Best of UB40 Volume 2. It's a little ditty entitled Until My Dying Day. It's literally the only one I could find. Thanks for your company. I'll see you later. Take care. Ta-ra.

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2: 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It's a request programme, so I'll play whatever song you would like to hear, anything from ABBA to ZZ Top. 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
5: 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It can really help improve people's quality of life just by keeping active.
4: And what sort of exercises and activities are involved?
5: So if someone came through on the scheme, facilities that we've got at the Basingstoke Sports Centre, we have a lovely large swimming pool, we've got a main gym, we've got a ladies only gym. We've also got a move suite, which is power assisted equipment. So that's really good for anyone with mobility issues or struggle to use sort of your normal kind of gym equipment. So we can get people in wheelchairs on that equipment as well, as long as they can transfer from their wheelchair to the machines. We've also got supervised gym sessions, which are run by our HealthWise team as well. So there's a huge range. There literally is anything for anyone. So if someone says to me, I don't do the gym, I've never done the gym, I can't walk very far, then our move suite would be fantastic for them.
4: And is this for people who are currently suffering from medical conditions or maybe getting over treatment?
5: Absolutely. So it can be, particularly in the move suite, we get a lot of people that have had strokes that go in there because the machines move them. It helps try and get a little bit of movement back in their bodies. It could be someone that's recovering from an injury. Someone's got osteo or rheumatoid arthritis, just trying to get the joints moving. Cancer rehab, it's really important to try and get your energy levels and strength back after treatment. So again, any form of exercise can really benefit with that.
4: Because when you've been ill and maybe haven't been moving around for a while as much, it's often difficult to get going again, isn't it?
5: Absolutely. And that getting going is the hardest part, which is why we're here, to try and help support and give them that motivation to get going, because it takes it out of you, particularly if you've gone through treatment or something. So coming in and trying a bit of gentle exercise, it's not only great for the physical benefits, but it's also for mental well-being as well.
4: Yes, I remember when I was ill about 10 years ago and I hadn't been swimming for about 10 weeks and it's really nice to get back into it.
5: Absolutely. And that's it. You kind of feel like you're returning back to a bit of norm, you know, something that you used to do. And, you know, some people might not get the buzz from it, but it does. It makes you feel good. It gets those happy hormones going.
4: And presumably there's a social aspect involved as well, because you've got someone will be with other people who have been through similar things.
5: Absolutely. So I run a class for people with prostate cancer and also a class for people with Parkinson's. So actually being in that class with everyone else that's in a similar boat, you know, you don't have to worry about feeling judged because everyone's there. They've been through the same thing. The Move Suite is incredibly social. I think a lot of people, it's a reason to come out. And it might be their only opportunity that they actually get to sit and chat with other people as well. So it is very much about social side of it as well.
4: And so how do people find you then? Do they get referred by the NHS?
5: So yeah, they can get referred by any sort of medical profession. So normally it's GPs, it can be social prescribers, physios, practice nurses, even pharmacists can now refer in as well. So most of the local surgeries in Basingstoke are aware of our scheme, so they would just fill out a form and then that gets emailed to me, and then we contact the person directly.
4: And is this for people who haven't necessarily been ill but just been told by their doctor to get themselves a bit fitter?
5: Absolutely. You don't necessarily have to have a medical condition. It could be that you're just inactive, or you might need to lose a little bit of weight or something like that. So it can be, you don't have to have a medical condition to use it.
4: Excellent. Okay, well, thanks for talking to us, and good luck for the future of the scheme.
5: Lovely. Thank you very much for having me.
4: Thanks a lot.

If you get some sun first thing in the morning, it can help boost your mood and energy levels for the rest of the day. Try opening your curtains or blinds as soon as you get up, having your first tea or coffee outside, or going for a short walk. You could also try sleeping with your curtains or blinds open so you wake up to sunshine. That is, as long as it's not too bright outside your bedroom window at night.

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1: From the Sky News Centre at 3. MPs have rejected proposals to legalise assisted dying in England and Wales by a majority of 16.
2: The ayes to the right, 270. The noes to the left, 286.
1: The House of Commons previously supported it, but time ran out in the parliamentary session, meaning it didn't become law. Critics voiced safeguarding concerns, but supporters claimed there'd be adequate checks in place. Names are being read at a ceremony in New York of some of the almost 3,000 people killed on 9/11 as memorial events mark the 25th anniversary.
3: Peter Craig Alderman.
4: And my uncle, court officer Mitchell Scott Wallace. Can't believe it's been 25 years. We love and miss you every day.
1: There have been marching bands, choir performances and a silence to mark the moment the first hijacked plane hit the World Trade Center. Mary Fetchett's son Brad was killed when the second aircraft struck. She says he'd called just beforehand.
5: He was really a very kind and compassionate young man, not just with his family, but his friends as well. I do feel, you know, I think once you accept their death, they become part of you.
1: A plane also hit the Pentagon while another came down in a field in Pennsylvania. The head of MI5's called for national security to be treated as a shared challenge. The UK economy grew faster than expected in July. Official figures show it expanded by 0.4%. Merseyside police have been unable to identify a woman found dead in a Liverpool park 2 weeks ago. 73 names have been ruled out. Some menopause supplements could potentially cause long-term side effects because they lack key nutrients. That's according to research at the UCL. And Oasis have used a drone to show a hint about a new tour. The band's logo was illuminated in the sky in Manchester before changing to the 14th of September 2026. That's the latest. I'm AJ.
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0: So welcome along to another Classic Chart Rundown with myself, Dave Marley, where today we concentrate on the year of September 1969. Down one space from last week's number 19 to this week's number 20, the sound of Cloda Rogers there and Goodnight Midnight. And it's a brand new entry at this week's
1: number 19
0: for Bobby Gentry.

0: And so a brand new entry at this week's number 19 for Bobby Gentry and I'll Never Fall In Love Again. And it's up two spaces from last week's number 20 to this week's
1: number 18
0: for Max Romeo.

0: And so Max Romeo climbs two spaces from last week's number 20 to this week's number 18 with Wet Dream. And at this week's
1: number 17,
0: it's a brand new entry for Crosby, Stills and Nash.

0: Also, a brand new entry at this week's number 17 for Crosby, Stills and Nash and Marrakesh Express as we continue the chart countdown of September 1969. And at this week's
1: number 16,
0: it's another brand new entry for The Temptations.

0: And so another brand new entry at this week's number 16 for The Temptations and Cloud 9. And it's a climb of two spaces from last week's number 17 to this week's
1: number 15
0: for Engelbert Humperdinck.

0: Engelbert Humperdinck climbs two spaces from last week's number 17 to this week's number 15 with I'm a Better Man. And it's down two spaces from last week's number 12 to this week's
1: number 14
0: for Vanity Fair.

0: So it's a non-mover at this week's number 13 for The Move and Curly, and it's down one space from last week's number 11 to this week's number 12 for Joe Dolan and Make Me an Island. And it's a climber of three spaces from last week's number 14 to this week's
1: number 11
0: for Oliver.

0: And so it's a climb of three spaces from last week's number 14 to this week's number 11 for Oliver and Good Morning Starshine. As we step inside the top 10 of September 1969, it's a fall of one space from last week's number 9 to this week's
1: number 10
0: for Robin Gibb.

0: And so Robin Gibbs drops down one space from last week's number 9 to this week's number 10 with Saved by the Bell. And it's a fall of 6 spaces from last week's number 3 to this week's
1: number 9
0: for the Rolling Stones.

0: And so we're inside the top 10, falling down from last week's number 3 to this week's number 9, the Rolling Stones and Honky Tonk Woman. And it's down 4 spaces from last week's number 4 to this week's
1: number 8
0: for Stevie Wonder.

0: And so it's a non-mover at this week's number 7 for The Equals and Viva Bobby Joe as we continue the chart rundown of September 1969. And it's a climb of 2 spaces from last week's number 8 to this week's
1: number 6
0: for Jane Birkin and Serge Gainsbourg.

0: And so Jane Birkin and Serge Gainsbourg climbed two spaces from last week's number 8 to this week's number 6 with Je T'aime. And it's a climb of one space from last week's number 6 to this week's
1: number 5
0: for Marvin Gaye.

0: And so it's a climb of one space from last week's number 6 to this week's number 5 for Marvin Gaye and Too Busy Thinking About My Baby. We're one track outside the top 3 of September 1969, and it's a climber of 6 spaces from last week's number 10 to this week's
1: number 4
0: for Humble Pie.

0: And so Humble Pie climbs six spaces from last week's number 10 to this week's number 4 with Natural Born Boogie as we step inside the top 3 of September 1969. It's up from last week's number 5 to this week's
1: number 3
0: for the Bee Gees.

0: And so the Bee Gees climbed two spaces from last week's number 5 to this week's number 3 with Don't Forget to Remember. And at this week's
1: number 2,
0: it's a non-mover for Creedence Clearwater Revival.

And so it's a non-mover at this week's number two for Creedence Clearwater Revival and Bad Moon Rising. We're moments away from finding out what was number one in September of 1969. Before we do, let's recap on the top 10. So at this week's number 10, down from last week's number 9 is Robin Gibb and Saved by the Bell. Down 6 spaces from last week's number 3 to this week's number 9, the Rolling Stones and Honky Tonk Woman. Down 4 spaces from last week's number 4 to this week's number 8 for Stevie Wonder and My Sharia Moore, and it's a non-mover at this week's number 7 for the Equals with Viva Bobby Joe. Up 2 spaces from last week's number 8 to this week's number 6 is Jane Birkin and Serge Gainsbourg and Je T'aime. And it's up 1 space from last week's number 6 to this week's number 5 for Marvin Gaye and Too Busy Thinking About My Baby. Up from last week's number 10 to this week's 4 for Humble Pie and Natural Born Boogie. Inside the top 3, up from last week's number 5 to this week's number 3 is the Bee Gees and Don't Forget to Remember, and it's a non-mover at this week's number 2 for Creedence Clearwater Revival and Bad Moon Rising, the track that was number 1 in September 1969. Creedence number 1 is Zagger and Evans and In the Year 2525. I'll see you next time.

0: 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Around the hospital, online at hrbasingstoke.co.uk and across Basingstoke on DAB. 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
1: From the Sky News Centre at 4. MPs have voted to reject legalising assisted dying in England and Wales by a majority of 16. The House of Commons has twice supported similar proposals, but they never made it into law because time ran out in Parliament. Preet Kaur Gill's one of 286 MPs against the bill.
2: Largely it was unsafe, it was unworkable. We heard from Royal Colleges, many of the groups that work with vulnerable people saying that this was an unworkable bill. It pretty much hasn't change from the previous bill that we'd already debated in this House, and that was largely a concern.
1: Supporters insist it has strong safeguards and would have given terminally ill adults a choice. The head of MI5's called for national security to be treated as a shared challenge on the 25th anniversary of the 9/11 terror attacks. Events are being held across America with silences and speeches, including in New York, where two hijacked planes hit the World Trade Center. Another crashed into the Pentagon. US President Donald Trump's addressed a memorial service there.
3: With the events of that morning, 2,977 beautiful souls were ripped from our world. Today we renew the sacred oath that we first swore in their names. We will never, ever forget.
1: A fourth plane came down in Pennsylvania. A 42-year-old man's become the first person to be arrested in connection with anti-migrant protests in Portsmouth. Demonstrators clashed with police on Sunday. Merseyside police say they've been unable to identify a woman found dead in a bin bag in Liverpool. Detectives believe the victim was in her 70s. Her remains are thought to have been in Stanley Park for weeks. The UK economy grew by 0.4% in July. The Chancellor says the UK is showing what he calls welcome resilience. And Girls Aloud star Cheryl and rapper H are joining the Voice UK's coaching panel. Sir Tom Jones won't be coming back, claiming ITV fired him. That's the latest. I'm AJ.
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1: We'd love to know what you think about HRB. What do you like? What don't you like? Are you a new listener who has just found us on DAB? 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
1: Legions, Legends, Dementia Friendly Autumn, presented by Dementia Friendly Autumn from 2pm until 3:30pm. 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
1: This is John Perkin, and you can join me later at 6 p.m. On the show today is all the usual features, including the sophisticated song spot and lots more great music, of course. 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
2: Hi, this is Vernon Pierce inviting you to join me for another edition of Postcard from Spain, and I'll be entertaining you for an hour with some of my favourite music and news and stories from life out here on the sunny Costa Blanca to where I've now retired.
3: 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We need to know where things are going well and where they could be improved. So start putting us to the test by asking any of our staff how you can take part.
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0: From our studios at Basingstoke and North Hampshire Hospital, online, around the hospital, and across Basingstoke on DAB, this is HRB.
1: From the Sky News Centre at 5. An attempt to legalise assisted dying in England and Wales has been rejected by MPs. It proposed allowing adults with fewer than 6 months to live the right to apply. Susie Blake's sister has stage 4 breast cancer. She's a supporter of the bill.
2: The whole thing is, it is choice. No one with this bill, had it gone forward, if you didn't want to do it, you don't have to. I think, you know, it was about having that choice and autonomy of you, over your own body.
1: The Royal College of Psychiatrists was among those who'd raised safeguarding concerns. Silences have been held in the US to honour the almost 3,000 lives lost in the attacks of 9/11 25 years ago. Donald Trump's been at a memorial at the Pentagon where one of the hijacked planes hit in 2001. Two others targeted the Twin Towers in New York while another crashed in rural Pennsylvania. A man's been found guilty of murdering his wife in South Wales. A court heard 58-year-old Michael Davies was paranoid Tracy would leave him and strangled her before stabbing himself in Bridgend last April. A 42-year-old has become the first person arrested following protests in Portsmouth last weekend. Hampshire police say a man's been questioned on suspicion of violent disorder. The Chancellor says the UK's economy is showing what he calls a welcome resilience. GDP grew by 0.4% in July. Transport Secretary Heidi Alexander says the government will keep working on making us feel better off.
3: We had the fastest growing economy in the G7 in the first half of this year. The new Prime Minister has come in and made a series of announcements to try and help the high street. For example, the 20% business rates cut to clubs like music venues.
1: And Ryanair's boss is refusing to apologise for comparing competitor airlines to rapists. Michael O'Leary has been accused of trivialising sexual assault, which he denies. That's the latest.
0: From Bramley to Brighton Hill, Buckskin to Overton.
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You are listening to Hospital Radio Basingstoke. My name is DJ Scotty and welcome to Tea Time on HRB. I'm with you for the next hour, playing you some tunes just like the Shawadi Wadi Wadi song that you just heard. The official start to your weekend here on HRB. And we have got some great tunes lined up for you on this Friday evening in and around cloudy-ish Basingstoke. Carrying on with the tunes, let's have a bit of Kylie Minogue and Jessie Ware. This is Kiss of Life.

0: The amazing Michael Jackson with Don't Stop Till You Get Enough on HRB. Now, once again, you're listening to DJ Scotty, and I am the official start to your weekend here on HRB. I'm here till 6 o'clock when John Perkin is going to take over, carrying on in starting your weekend, and then Tom's going to take over from him, carrying on taking over your weekend. And what we like to do on a Friday here on HRB is play feel good tunes like that one you just heard from Michael Jackson. More of those coming up.
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4: 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Tom Williams, he's debonair, devil may care. A man on a mission with a sexy disposition. 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And a self-proclaimed sickest DJ in all of hospital radio.
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4: 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Stare the devil straight in the eye, the face of adversity. 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

Liberty X there with Just a Little Bit on HRB. Now, coming up very shortly, we've got the local news and weather. What is the weather going to be saying in and around Basingstoke in the coming days? Well, you can find out. But before we get to that, we're going to have a bit of Chaka Khan. I'm Every Woman. Still making music today. What a woman Chaka Khan is. This one's my favourite.

0: early hours of the morning when officers on patrol noticed a suspicious vehicle near Old Basing. The Subaru Impreza changed direction upon seeing police and drove down a lane and onto a bridle path leading to farmland. Officers lost sight of the vehicle, but later found it on foot beside a river, with its tyres hanging over the bank. Inside, they found two men inhaling nitrous oxide balloons. A number of used balloons and canisters were seized from the vehicle. Journalists from NewsQuest will put down their keyboards and pick up a paddle this month as a team of editorial staff from the company's Hampshire titles prepares to make headlines on the water for a Fleet-based charity. The team from the Hampshire Chronicle, Basingstoke Gazette, Andover Advertiser and Salisbury Journal will be taking to the water to raise money for the brain tumour charity. Team The New Splash will compete in the charity's first ever Dragon Boat Race, which is being held at Hawley Lake in Camberley on Saturday, September the 26th. Colleagues from across the four titles will join forces for the fundraising challenge, paddling alongside businesses, community groups, clubs, friends and families from across Hampshire, Surrey and beyond. Finally, Basingstoke Hockey Club hosted a family day as part of a busy weekend at Down Grange. Members of all ages enjoyed the day, whether playing exhibition matches, relaxing in the sun, or enjoying food from the barbecue. Among those attending was the Hampshire and Isle of Wight ambulance team, who brought along their helicopter flight simulation van. The Teddy Medic mascot was also present, delighting junior players as they received their medals at the award ceremonies. The exhibition matches in the afternoon also provided entertainment for spectators. New members are always welcome at Basingstoke Hockey Club. Anyone interested in joining can get in touch with the club for more information.
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2: And the weather for Saturday, sunny intervals and a moderate breeze, quite warm, highs of 23 degrees. Sunday, light cloud and a gentle breeze, highs of 23. Monday, slightly warmer, 24 degrees. Looks like a chance of rain on Tuesday, but generally warm into next week.
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0: won't you hear me now? Rona, won't you hear me now? Rona, won't you hear me now? Yeah, yeah, yeah.
1: The amazing 70s icons Earth, Wind and Fire there with Hearts on of Fire. Right, we are flying through this hour. Am I doing my job of officially starting your weekend? I really do hope I am. And if I'm not, don't worry. John will be here to also try and get that weekend started for you. He'll be here at 6 o'clock. And by the way, I do a show on a Monday evening, 8 till 10, after my awesome colleague Margot. The official start to your week. So not only do I get to start your weekend here on HRB, I also get to start your week. Right, let's have a bit of George Benson, shall we? This is Give Me the Night. I'm off later on to DJ a 21st birthday party, but I think they like these tunes as much. So I'll be playing this one for sure later on.

0: are listening to DJ Scotty on Hospital Radio Basingstoke. That was Cool and the Gang, Take My Heart. And that's another band I'm definitely going to be playing at the 21st party that I'm DJing a bit later on. Right, we are fast approaching 6 o'clock, but I'm going to squeeze in a couple of awesome tunes before then, including an absolute favourite of mine from Donna Summer.
1: This is Vernon Pierce, inviting you to join me for The Sound of Country, an hour of one of America's most popular genres of music, in which I'll be featuring many of those artists whose work is currently being recognised with the Country Music Awards and Grammys, together with the odd nostalgic track from some of the greats like Garth Brooks, Alan Jackson and Willie Nelson. So join me soon here on Hospital Radio Basingstoke for The Sound of Country.

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This is HRB.

Music and Lights there by Imagination. I don't think I knew that they did any other songs other than Illusion, but again, that Music and Lights song has an awesome bass line to it. Big fan of that. Right, that is almost all I've got time for, and I definitely promised you a bit of Donna Summer. This is perhaps my favourite tune ever. Certainly high up in my top five, and I think it's a great song to take you into the news and then into John Perkins' handover of starting your weekend here on HRB. This is I Feel Love, and this is DJ Scotty.

0: Donna Summer, I Feel Love on Hospital Radio Basingstoke. That's about all I've got time for, but don't worry, John Perkins got some awesome tunes lined up for you to keep the Friday vibe going on HRB, and I will be back on your airwaves on Monday evening. But now, as we approach 6 o'clock, it's time for the national and international news.
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1: Wales by a majority of 16. The bill now won't progress through Parliament. Critics voiced safeguarding concerns, but supporters claim there'd be adequate checks in place. Preet Cargill's one of 286 MPs against the bill.
2: Largely it was unsafe, it was unworkable. We heard from Royal Colleges, many of the groups that work with vulnerable people saying that this was an unworkable bill. It pretty much hasn't changed from the previous bill that we'd already debated in this House, and that was largely a concern.
1: Donald Trump's paid tribute to the authentic spirit of America on the 25th anniversary of 9/11. Almost 3,000 people were killed, including when two planes hit the World Trade Center in New York. Kathy Comerford survived. She managed to escape the South Tower and every year listens to victims' names being read out.
3: After the names are read, I go down to the beach where there's a beautiful memorial. And then, And then I have dinner with the family. I do try to just be in the moment and be thankful. Today's a hard one.
1: The Pentagon was also hit. Passengers fought hijackers on a fourth plane which crashed in Pennsylvania. Police say anyone wearing face coverings at planned anti-migrant demonstrations in Portsmouth this weekend could face arrest. Officers in Hampshire say they'll use powers to allow peaceful protest. New guidelines will give girls in Northern Ireland the legal right to wear trousers to school. A committee chairman says the ministers in Stormont should explain why it took so long. In sport, England's cricketers are being made to work hard for victory in the third test against Pakistan. A short while ago, the tourists had edged into a 34-run at Edgbaston after reaching 354 for 8 in their second innings. And Oasis have used a drone to show a drop, their biggest hint yet, about a new tour. The band's logo was illuminated in the sky above Manchester.

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0: With John Perkin.

Well, hello, my merry band of listeners out there in Hospital Radio Basingstoke Land. And now the nights are drawing in a bit. My diary says that there's only just over 100 days until Christmas. But I'm still in shorts and T-shirt here, so no more talk of Yuletide. It's Friday again, and it's just gone six. So that must mean it's time for John Perkins' Friday evening musical extravaganza. Yes, folks, 2 hours of good music, fun, and, of course, mayhem. Carrying on with the weekend feel here on Hospital Radio Basingstoke. Speaking of good music, thanks to DJ Scotty, the first of the HRB Friday night trio of Bad Boys. I number two and Tom Williams is number three at eight. Scotty christened us all Bad Boys last week, so now we've got a reputation to uphold. Right, starting my extravaganza today with Snap and Rhythm is a Dancer. Good danceable disco track, that. Wouldn't go amiss on Scotty's Feel Good Friday Tea Time show. Here's some sizzling HRB songs coming along this evening. Mary Wells will tell you about her guy. That's going to be after we go to the edge of heaven with Wham!

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1: And here I am up on CCU with Mark. He's a therapy assistant.
2: I support the physiotherapist, making sure that people get up out of bed, help rehabilitate injuries, and making sure people live as independent as possible when they leave hospital. 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

ABBA, and thank you for the music. And I hope you're liking the music here on Hospital Radio Basingstoke, your local health and well-being radio station, with me, John Perkin. OK, now Merrill Osmond takes the lead on Love Me For A Reason.

0: There we go. Meryl Osmond leading the Osmonds, the squeaky clean all-American family musical group. 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

0: Cheers.
1: Okay, that's enough snogging. It's just after 6:30 here on Hospital Radio Basingstoke with me, John Perkin, and I'm here till 8 o'clock when bad boy number 3, Tom Williams, is here. So, who's got a birthday today? Well, these people have. Here's a good one. James Thompson, 1700 to 1748, the Scottish poet who wrote the words for Rule Britannia. OK, D.H. Lawrence, he wrote that saucy novel Lady Chatterley's Lover. Franz Beckenbauer, Der Kaiser, he was a German footballer. He won the World Cup as a player and a manager. Barry Sheen, the motorcyclist, and Richard Ashcroft from The Verve. They've all got birthdays today. And if you've got one, a big happy birthday to you. This is Hospital Radio Basingstoke. Now let's go to the Disco 2000 and blame it on the boogie.

0: There's a local event on Sunday I thought I'd tell you about. It's the big one. Well, for me and Dave Sanderson, a fellow hooker it is, it's the Hook Flower and Produce Show. It's at the Elizabeth Hall in Hook from 2 o'clock. Come along and see the results of our local gardener's hard work over the summer. There's a vegetable and plant sale too, as well as a well-stocked tea room. Oh, and come and check out my photos in the photographic competition. Entry is free, so Dave and I will hope to see you there. That's the Hook Flower and Produce Show this Sunday at 2. Coming soon is a song about a boy named Luca.
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Great song there from Suzanne Vega. If you're listening to the show last week, you may remember that we're doing JP's FA Cup One to Watch again this year. And our One to Watch team this year is Ramsgate, and they were playing Bracknell Town in the first qualifying round last weekend. Well, Ramsgate secured a dramatic 1-0 victory with a stoppage time winner from Callum Jones in the third minute of extra time. Ramsgate have now been drawn away to Tunbridge Angels in the second qualifying round next weekend. There's still 11 matches from a Wembley final, but the mighty Ramsgate are on the march.

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3: Speaking to Sean, who is a member of the dementia team here at Basingstoke Hospital.
4: I guess the main point is that most of the time our patients generally don't come in because of the dementia itself. People living with dementia obviously get the same kind of ailments as everybody else. And the problem is the dementia will compound those issues. So we're essentially here to support them through that journey and hopefully kind of level that balance, make sure they get the support and the care that they need.
3: On top of the bed, there's like a little sunflower logo. Perhaps you could just explain a little bit more about that for us?
4: The sunflower just denotes that somebody has a diagnosis of dementia. So it's not something that people may necessarily want to sort of be sort of everybody to know about, but they do need, again, that extra level of care. So it's just a way of allowing the staff on the wards to know that person has a diagnosis, and that whilst everyone should certainly have a person-centred approach given to them, that it's really, really important that we try and stress that and give them the time and the knowledge of our expertise that we're able to do.
2: The latest national and international news is next.
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0: on your smart speaker, online, and across Basingstoke on DAB. This is HRB.
1: Centre at 7. MPs have rejected the assisted dying bill for England and Wales in the Commons. 270 politicians backed the proposals, while 286 were against them, meaning it's fallen and will not progress through Parliament. Lucy Blake's sister has stage 4 breast cancer. She's a supporter of the bill.
2: The whole thing is, it is choice. No one with this bill, had it gone forward, if you didn't want to do it, you don't have to. I think, you know, it was about having that choice and autonomy of you, over your own body.
1: The Royal College of Psychiatrists was among those who'd raised safeguarding concerns. The head of MI5's called for national security to be treated as a shared challenge on the 25th anniversary of the 9/11 terror attacks. Events are being held across America, with silences and speeches, including in New York, where two hijacked planes hit the World Trade Center. Another crashed into the Pentagon. US President Donald Trump's addressed a memorial service there.
3: With the events of that morning, 2,977 beautiful souls were ripped from our world. Today we renew the sacred oath that we first swore in their names. We will never, ever forget.
1: A fourth plane came down in Pennsylvania. A 42-year-old man has become the first person to be arrested following anti-migration protests in Portsmouth on Sunday. Officers say they'll use powers to detain those this weekend wearing face coverings. The Princess of Wales has made a private visit to the cancer hospital where she was treated. Kate's praised the incredible care she received at the Royal Marsden. In sport, and Europe have kept pace with the USA to finish the opening day of golf's Solheim Cup level at 4-all. Carlotta Seganda's putt on the final hole of the last four balls match earned them a share of the points. And Girls Aloud star Cheryl and rapper H are joining The Voice UK's coaching panel. Sir Tom Jones won't be coming back, claiming ITV fired him. That's the latest. I'm AJ Walsh.
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You're tuned in to Hospital Radio Basingstoke and JP's Friday Evening Musical Extravaganza. And kicking off hour two is Francis Rossi, wandering all over the shop with Status Quo. Now songs from the Scottish band named after the Lone Star State and a family duo from Newcastle that aren't related, Texas and the Lighthouse Family, here on your HRB.

0: This is Hospital Radio Basingstoke, broadcasting 24 hours a day to patients and staff of Basingstoke and North Hampshire Hospital and the Basingstoke community at large on DAB. I'm John Perkin, and it's Diva Time. Three fantastic female First Ladies of Soul, coming soon, just for you.
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2: Matt is enjoying a rare day off, feet up, footy on. 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
2: By giving blood, you can be there for someone without being there. 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

0: An absolutely fantastic trio of divas there. Probably the best three songs in my show this evening. But there's still some belters to come after the local news. But it's strange celebration time now. These diverse days are celebrated somewhere today. Mostly in Britain, I think. National Make Your Bed Day. Some believe that making your bed in the morning traps bad dreams inside. Mm-hmm. It's also no news is good news day. So enjoy the day, observe it by unplugging from the news and focus on the good things in life. And it's also International Cloud Appreciation Day, which invites people to look up and really see what's moving across the sky. Although, if it's a bit dark to do that, and if it's raining, not for me. OK, more music, but that's after the local news and weather here on HRB.
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2: Okay, so two men have been arrested after they were spotted inhaling nitrous oxide balloons inside a car. The incident happened in rural Basingstoke in the early hours of the morning when officers on patrol noticed a suspicious vehicle near Old Basing. The Subaru Impreza changed direction upon seeing police and drove down a lane and onto a bridle path leading to farmland. Officers lost sight of the vehicle but later found it on foot beside a river with its tyres hanging over the bank. Inside, they found two men inhaling nitrous oxide balloons. A number of used balloons and canisters were seized from the vehicle. Journalists from NewsQuest will put down their keyboards and pick up a paddle this month as a team of editorial staff from the company's Hampshire titles prepares to make headlines on the water for a Fleet-based charity. The team from the Hampshire Chronicle, Basingstoke Gazette, Andover

0: The Teddy Medic mascot was also present, delighting junior players as they received their medals at the award ceremonies. The exhibition matches in the afternoon also provided entertainment for spectators. New members are always welcome at Basingstoke Hockey Club. Anyone interested in joining can get in touch with the club for more information.
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2: Tonight is set to be clear and dry with the odd patch of cloud developing. Saturday should be mostly dry and sunny, some patchy cloud in the afternoon, which will become thicker in the evening. Any overnight rain will clear on Sunday morning, and the afternoon will see patches of cloud with sunny spells, but mostly dry. Monday will be breezy, cloudy with a chance of rain. 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

This is HRB with John Perkins, Friday Evening Musical Extravaganza, and that was Country Corner. It was Carly Pearce, who's been diagnosed with an inflammation of the tissue surrounding the heart. But she can still belt out a song, can't she? Probably do it down at the car wash as well, wouldn't she?

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0: Let's get it on with Charlie Puth featuring Meghan Trainor, turning Marvin Gaye into a verb. A bit of grammar for you there. It's rapidly approaching Tom time at 8, so the HRB Musical Extravaganza's big finish is just around the corner.
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2: Easy Like Sunday Evening with Anne Murrell.

Yeah, Paul Heaton did write that song. That's Paul Heaton and Beautiful South with their song for Whoever. But specifically for Jennifer, Alison, Philippa Sue, Jane Shirley, Deborah and Julie too. Back to the music. Go West, young man, and call me.

So, when my show's done, it'll be the tantalising tones of Mr. Tom Williams again, taking control of the HRB airways. Then at 10, it'll be the eMovie Box and Paul Baker, followed at 11 by the HRB evening mix with local news and information. Then at midnight, it's the Chill Zone with Vernon Pierce. But time's caught up with us again. I hope you enjoyed my little musical soiree this evening on HRB. There's just this one left to play. It's the end of the show song, Show Song. Another good one this week is Shack Attack, Down on the Street.

0: Some jazz funk there from Shack Attack. And for the last 2 hours, you've been listening to Hospital Radio Basingstoke with me, John Perkin. I'll be back next week for another Friday music extravaganza, but I'll also be back Tuesday lunchtime at 12 for the lunch break. But for now, take care. Have a great weekend. Coming up next, Mr. Tom Williams. He's after the national and international news. See ya.
1: Hey, it's the Emperor Roscoe. Doing a gabba gabba gabba with you. For everybody who's listening right now on Hospital Radio, no matter where you are, on behalf of all my DJs everywhere, thanks for listening, and we'll catch up with you somewhere along the line.
2: It's Melissa on HRB from the Coronary Care Unit here. Here I am with Elaine, and she's a healthcare assistant.
3: Coronary Care Unit looks after poorly people with heart problems. And I'm a healthcare assistant and I help the nurses in their role. So I look after the patients as much as I can, get them up for breakfast, give them washes, and make sure they're comfortable, help them with their lunches, food, and making sure that, you know, they don't go hungry. Basically helping them with things that they can't do for themselves, like going to the loo and washing and all that kind of
2: Brilliant.
3: Thing. And then if the nurses need help with anything, then we help
2: okay.
3: out. We take all their observations as well, so blood pressure and, you know, bits and bobs like that, temperature and pulse. And
2: wow.
3: So we do all that and record that for the nurses. And we just basically keep an eye on them. And if we see that, you know, any are in need of urgent help, we can call people straight away. We pass information back to the nurses because, you know, they're busy a lot of the time with, you know, sort of drugs and writing notes and bits and bobs.
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0: around the hospital, online at hrbasingstoke.co.uk and across Basingstoke on DAB. This is HRB.
1: Supporters insist it had strong safeguards and would have given terminally ill adults a choice. Donald Trump has promised the US would never ever forget the almost 3,000 people killed in the 9/11 attacks 25 years ago. The president's been speaking at a memorial service at the Pentagon. Police say anyone wearing face coverings at planned anti-migrant demonstrations in Portsmouth this weekend could face arrest. Officers say they'll use powers to allow peaceful protest. The UK economy grew faster than expected in July. It expanded by 0.4% compared to 0.3% the month before. Rising energy costs are threatening a slowdown in the months ahead. Our correspondent Paul Kelso has more.
2: What the ONS calls computer services sounds a bit old-fashioned. What they mean by that is companies associated with AI and cloud computing. Could this be the first dividend from the AI race in the UK? We'll see. And also perhaps a little bit of a positive impact from warm weather and the World Cup.
1: In sport, England's cricketers have bowled Pakistan out for 449 at the end of day three of the third test at Edgbaston. Dan Lawrence took the final wicket of Pakistani debutante Raza Ullah, who smashed 81 from just 63 balls. Joe Root's side will need 130 to win the match. And the Princess of Wales says she received incredible care from the Royal Marsden Cancer Hospital in London. She has returned to thank the staff. That's the latest.

0: From Bramley to Brighton Hill, Buckskin to Overton.
1: Around the hospital, online at hrbasingstoke.co.uk and across Basingstoke on DAB.

Boo Radleys, wake up, boo, and it is time to shake yourself awake because buck up. Whoa! Speaking of someone not being awake, I clearly am not. Let's try that again. It is time to shake yourselves awake. Someone needs to give me a good old shakeout because we have an evening of fun, frivolity, and a whole lot of good tunage in order to get through. Plus, it's the start of the weekend, and we want to be tip-top shape and awake and ready to digest everything the weekend has to throw at us. But before we get stuck in to the tunes that you're so eagerly desperate to listen to, we've got to say thank you first to my fellow Friday evening confrere, my compadre, the one and only John Perkins. He is HRB's very lonely little pickle. I call him the gherkin. He is, as I've already said, the one, the only John Perkin. Now it's my time to shine. Tom Williams at your disposal. He's debonair, devil may care. A man on a mission with a sexy disposition. Not a face for radio, but a face too pretty for TV. And the self-proclaimed sickest DJ in all of hospital radio. We're going to turn things up a notch, become controversial, or radical. This is the new radicals. You only get what you give.

0: Kiss from a Rose by Seal, and isn't it such a delightful, sweet feeling thing on your cheek? Absolutely delicious. What a song. We got plenty more where that came from.
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Kylie Minogue and Jessie Ware playing for that on Hospital Radio, Basingstoke, with Kiss of Life. And we're getting romantic on this show. Where's this come from? A lot of kissy kissy. This one, less so much. Oh, actually, saying that, If You're Not the One by Daniel Bedingfield. Sort of still in the right genre, aren't we? Oh, we're going to enjoy it all the same.

0: Daniel Bedingfield of If You're Not the One, playing for their own hospital radio, Basingstoke. And if you might have a slight question about your other half, maybe you're at that stage in your life, at least you can know this for sure. 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And when it comes to choosing a radio show, there really is only one choice on a Friday evening. HRB, you're in the right place, people. Mwah.
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that mama, she got it sticking in the cameraman. And we get out of song. And he's up there. What's that? Hawaiian noises. He's banging on the bongos like a chimpanzee. Oh, that ain't working.

Dire Straits, giving us brilliant value for money there, a tip-top tune for almost nothing. Money for Nothing being the name of that one, and they are incredible value indeed, as are we here on Hospital Radio Basingstoke. 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Speaking of tip-top tunes, we've got one for you now. This is Paul Young, Come Back and Stay.

0: easing you in so far. We've been tapping you with the bottom of a ballet shoe, a little bit of plimsoll action. We've been trying to ease it in, massage it in fairly gently. But I tell you what, we're going for the nuclear option right now, because it's time to pull out the sledgehammer. We're going to hit you with some absolutely heavy weaponry. From a song perspective, of course. Sit back, strap on that seatbelt, because things are about to get serious.
1: We'd love to know what you think about HRV. 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

Of course, airport, our very Apron Pro, quite appropriate this week. We've been having flights cancelled left, right and centre, all because Nats has gone nuts. Yes, they can't quite get their air traffic control in order, but as their airwaves oh so broken ask, sound or could never be better. Listen to some top tunes just like that one. That was Motors, they're the band behind Airport, playing for them on Hospital Radio Basingstoke. And we finish this off, just the first half, Don't Get Scared, with a tip-top gym jammy tune. It's DJ Sammy, the Boys of Summer.

0: And that concludes, and what a way to conclude, the first half of this Friday evening extravaganza. Stay tuned for the second half, because we're only going to ramp things up a notch. Get that ratchet, I'm going to get cranking. See you shortly after the news, where we're really going to set the world alight. 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

0: From our studios at Basingstoke and North Hampshire Hospital, broadcasting across Basingstoke on DAB, this is HRB.
1: 9. MPs have decided to reject legalising assisted dying in England and Wales. There was just 16 votes in it, but it means it won't now progress through Parliament. Critics claim vulnerable patients could be coerced, but supporters insist plans offered tight safeguards. Sarah Byrne's sister has terminal cancer. She died in July.
2: I'm campaigning for her on her behalf and being the voice that she can no longer be. People need to have a choice. She was in pain every single day, and her worst fear was being in pain.
1: Names of some of the near 3,000 victims of the 9/11 terror attacks have been read at a ceremony in New York.
3: Peter Craig Alderman.
4: And my uncle, Court Officer Mitchell Scott Wallace. Can't believe it's been 25 years. We love and miss you every day.
1: Relatives remembered loved ones lost when hijacked planes hit the Twin Towers 25 years ago. Cathy Comerford escaped the South Tower. She attends the memorial every year.
5: After the names are read, I go down to the beach where there's a beautiful memorial. And then, And then I have dinner with the family. I do try to just be in the moment and be thankful. Today's a hard one.
1: A third plane hit the Pentagon, while another crashed in Pennsylvania. Protesters wearing face coverings at demonstrations in Portsmouth this weekend could face arrest. Police say they'll use powers to prevent violence. New uniform guidelines in Northern Ireland will give girls the legally binding option to wear trousers to school. Changes will kick in from next year. In sport, England's cricketers have bowled Pakistan out for 449 at the end of day three of the third test. Joe Root's side will need 130 to win the match and complete a 3-0 series victory. And Ryanair's boss is refusing to apologise for comparing competitor airlines to rapists. Michael O'Leary's been accused of trivialising sexual assault, which he denies.
6: From Tadley to Hook, Odiham to Oakley.
0: Around the hospital, online at hrbasingstoke.co.uk and across Basingstoke on DAB.

Still haven't found what I'm looking for. It's by U2, not U2. No, yes you have. You've found exactly what you're looking for. Because all you ever, everything you ever needed is contained within the next hour. Actually, the previous hour as well. We come as a bit of a package deal. What I'm trying to say is, the Friday Evening Extravaganza has something for everyone. You are in the right place and you have found what you're looking for. You might not just have realised it yet. Hello and welcome back to the second half of the Friday Evening Extravaganza, the only place to be on a Friday, the place to kickstart your weekend off in style. It's here with me, Tom Williams. He has flair, a raconteur extraordinaire with one hell of a derriere, and speaks out of it most of the time. A lot of face for radio, but a face too pretty for TV, and the self-proclaimed sickest DJ in all of hospital radio. You light up my world, you light up the sky. Sometimes I can barely get any sleep. I'm just so grateful for you listeners. You keep the HRB lights on. And in honor of you, each and every one of you shining oh so brightly, we're going to play you a little bit of Gabrielle. This is

0: Westlife, I Have a Dream playing for there on Hospital Radio, Basingstoke. A tip-top tune, a blast from the past, but a very welcome one indeed. Plenty more of where that came from. Stay tuned.
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2: Hey, it's the Emperor Roscoe. Doing a gabba gabba gabba with you. 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

0: Maggie May sounding sweet on a Friday. Rod Stewart at his absolute best playing for their own hospital radio, Basingstoke. And what a tip-top choice that was. Some would say, well, actually, we only make great choices on this show. And the next song is another mind-blowing decision. It's Heatwave.
1: HRB's local news.
2: Okay, so two men have been arrested after they were spotted inhaling nitrous oxide balloons inside a car. The incident happened in rural Basingstoke in the early hours of the morning when officers on patrol noticed a suspicious vehicle near Old Basing. The Subaru Impreza changed direction upon seeing police and drove down a lane and onto a bridle path leading to farmland. Officers lost sight of the vehicle but later found it on foot beside a river with its tyres hanging over the bank. Inside, they found two men inhaling nitrous oxide balloons. A number of used balloons and canisters were seized from the vehicle. Journalists from NewsQuest will put down their keyboards and pick up a paddle this month as a team of editorial staff from the company's Hampshire titles prepares to make headlines on the water for a Fleet-based charity. The team from the Hampshire Chronicle, Basingstoke Gazette, Andover Advertiser and Salisbury Journal will be taking to the water to raise money for the brain tumour charity. Team The New Splash will compete in the charity's first ever Dragon Boat Race, which is being held at Hawley Lake in Camberley on Saturday, September the 26th. Colleagues from across the four titles will join forces for the fundraising challenge, paddling alongside businesses, community groups, clubs, friends and families from across Hampshire, Surrey and beyond. Finally, Basingstoke Hockey Club hosted a family day as part of a busy weekend at Down Grange. Members of all ages enjoyed the day, whether playing exhibition matches, relaxing in the sun, or enjoying food from the barbecue. Among those attending was the Hampshire and Isle of Wight ambulance team, who brought along their helicopter flight simulation van. The Teddy Medic mascot was also present, delighting junior players as they received their medals at the award ceremonies. The exhibition matches in the afternoon also provided entertainment for spectators. New members are always welcome at Basingstoke Hockey Club. Anyone interested in joining can get in touch with the club for more information.
1: Around the hospital, online at hrbasingstoke.co.uk and across Basingstoke on DAB. This is HRB.

Soft Cell and the Pet Shop Boys playing for their On Hospital Radio Basingstoke with a very regal royal song indeed. Why? Because it's called the Purple Zone. Purple being a regal royal colour. I think it was quite difficult to make back in the day, hence the royalty adopted it. If it's difficult and awkward and expensive, then it's ours. That is basically the memo, or that is the motto of the rich, famous and royal, I think. If it's difficult, unique and niche, then we want it. What's wrong with yellow? Next up, we've got Wham. Now, you should already be awake, and we won't want you to miss the end, but just in case, we're going to wake you up before we go. So that's the next song, in order to hope you wake you up before we go. Although, if you fall asleep to now, slightly disappointed, but I won't hold it against you. I understand you've had a very long, hard week. Hopefully, if you have fallen asleep and you're in the hospital, I will understand. I'll be far more understanding, in fact. Hopefully, with that little bit of rest and the little bit of music we've been playing you that's been filtering through into your subconscious, it'll give your body the extra oomph, that extra zazazoom to get better all the more quickly. Anyway, enough from me. Over to Wham!

0: Whitesnake with Is This Love, playing for there on Hospital Radio, Basingstoke. And we're entering the last portion of the show. Oh, so sad. Where has the time gone? It's flown by, but I suppose that's just the nature of having fun, isn't it? Ah.
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Can't Do Right for Doing Wrong by Erin Rocker, playing for there on Hospital Radio Basingstoke as our penultimate song of the show. Where has the time gone? It's sad, but we're finishing with an absolute stonker of a tune. Our swan song is All Out of Love, and while that might be the name of the song, we never run out of love. We have so much to give here at HRB. Whether we're sending or receiving, all is welcome. Love is a drug, and one that you cannot overdose on, so keep spreading it, baby. Air Supply behind this. This is our farewell tune.

0: Air Supply, that's the band name to finish things off. All Out of Love being the name of that tune, and what a song it is as well. As I said, I'll just reiterate one more time, we're never out of love here on HRB. We have love to go around. It's a bottomless pit, but what we have run out of is time, oh so sadly. That's all we've got time for. Goodbye, I've been Tom Williams. This is Hospital Radio Basingstoke. I'm back same time, same place next week, where you, me, every man, dog, creature of the earth will be listening, because that is the only place to be on a Friday. Until then, farewell, goodbye, have a stellar weekend and a stellar week ahead.
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2: From the Sky News Centre at 10. MPs have voted to reject legalising assisted dying in England and Wales by a majority of 16. The House of Commons has twice before supported similar proposals, but they never made it into law because time ran out in Parliament. Preeta Cargill is one of 286 MPs against the bill.
3: Largely it was unsafe, it was unworkable. We heard from Royal Colleges, many of the groups that work with vulnerable people, saying that this was an unworkable bill. It pretty much hasn't changed from the previous bill that we'd already debated in this House, and that was largely a concern.
2: Supporters insist it has strong safeguards, is rigorously scrutinised, and would have given terminally ill adults a choice. The head of MI5 has called for national security to be treated as a shared challenge on the 25th anniversary of the 9/11 terror attacks. Events are being held across America with silences and speeches, including in New York, where two hijacked planes hit the World Trade Center. Another crashed into the Pentagon. U.S. President Donald Trump has addressed a memorial service there.
4: With the events of that morning, 2,977. Beautiful souls were ripped from our world. Today we renew the sacred oath that we first swore in their names. We will never, ever forget.
2: The UK economy grew faster than expected in July. Official figures show it expanded by 0.4% with a boost from the services sector. New uniform guidelines in Northern Ireland will give girls the option to wear trousers to school. Changes will kick in from next year. In sport, England's cricketers have bowled Pakistan out for 449 at the end of day three of the third test at Edgbaston. Joe Root's side will need 130 to win the match and complete a 3-0 series victory. And Girls Aloud star Cheryl and rapper H are joining the Voice UK's coaching panel. Sir Tom Jones, though, won't be coming back, claiming ITV fired him. That's the latest.
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0: We kick off this week's show with The Incomer. Set on a remote Scottish island, two siblings survive by hunting seabirds, retelling the stories of their ancestors and defending the isle from dreaded incomers. Their world is upended with the arrival of an awkward council worker who has come to uproot them from their homeland. Here's how it looks.
1: Morning, Roz.
2: We have an uninhabited island that is in actual fact inhabited. We want them gone.
1: I don't do face-to-face.
2: Danny. You do what I say.
3: There was once a brother and a sister. They were very normal. When they were wee, they were told, allow no incomer. Survive.
4: Incomers.
1: Hello? You are hereby informed of your impending eviction. Have you got Wi-Fi?
5: Keep away from him.
6: Been alone on this island for 30 years. What about your parents?
4: Gone when we were wee.
1: Must have been hard, being left so young.
7: You both need to leave. Back on the mainland, your lives will be easier.
3: He's awfully shifty. Shining words.
1: I'm vegan. I don't believe in eating meat.
4: That's right there, look.
1: No, I believe it exists.
4: About puffins? Do you believe in puffins?
8: Do you believe in fish?
1: I do believe in all of the animals. I just don't believe in eating any of them.
3: The mainlanders, they must adore you.
1: I think some people think I'm a bit of a weirdo.
9: Hey, the sea! This is my friend Daniel!
3: You're an islander now.
1: Come to the mainland with me. You'd be happy there.
3: Are you happy?
5: Remove those islanders. Do whatever it takes.
3: Far back as time goes, the family's called this isle home.
10: We should have killed you.
7: Stop that, I'm a wizard.
10: A what?
7: A wizard? I know I don't look like a wizard, but I am one. I'm a wizard.
10: Kill the wizard.
3: Some mainland tool.
11: Makes me feel like a big man.
3: It could be dangerous.
10: Ow.
3: Right.
0: The Incomer stars Donald Gleeson, Gail Rankin, Grant O'Rourke, Eamon Elliott, Michelle Gomez and John Hannah. And it's now showing in cinemas across the country.
12: This is eMovie Box.
0: Up next, some great news for Hunger Games fans. Every episode is coming to a cinema near you this week.
13: We could do it, you know. Take off, live in the woods.
14: They'd catch us.
13: Well, maybe not.
14: We wouldn't make it 5 miles.

0: come to select one courageous young man and woman for the honor of representing District 12 in the 74th Annual Hunger Games.
1: It's your first year, Prim. Your name's only been in there once. They're not gonna pick you.
0: Primrose Everdeen.
2: Prim! I volunteer! I volunteer as tribute.
0: Our tributes, Peter Mallark and Katniss Everdeen.
3: They just want a good show. That's all they want.
1: There's 24 of us, Cale. Only one comes out. So you're here to make me look pretty?
4: I'm here to help you make an impression.
5: And so it was decreed that each year, the 12 districts of Pan Am shall offer up in tribute one young man and woman between the ages of 12 and 18 to be trained in the art of survival and to be prepared to fight to the death.
6: This is the time to show them everything. Make sure they remember you.
7: I just keep wishing that I could think of a way to show them that they don't own me. If I'm gonna die, I wanna still be me.
1: I just can't afford to think like that.

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1: Be sure to check your local listings to find out where the complete Hunger Games can be seen on the big screen this week.
2: You're Ed Saxberger. The Ed Saxberger, right? The poet?
3: That was a long time ago.
2: You were brilliant. You wrote a masterpiece. It's as if the poems were written yesterday.
4: They're moving. They're scathing. They're timeless.
2: We all think so, my whole group.
3: Your group?
2: We're an artistic community of poets and artists, intellectuals.
5: Unlike those posers over there.
6: They're addicts.
3: Heroin?
6: No, the phone.
2: We reject technology as much as we can.
4: It rots the brain. Everybody said that you
3: better watch out. He's pretentious, like a dandy.
2: I've been feeling very inspired since we spoke.
3: He has airs. Fancy, you know, rich kid.
2: Stopped writing poetry?
3: Years ago. I work at the post office.
2: A man of letters.
3: I guess you could say that. You know that
7: I thought I lucked out. My boy, it's an honor to meet you, Mr. Saxberg.
3: Thank you.
7: Of course, this is exactly how you would look.
8: So here's where he writes.
3: Not yet.
8: But you will, again.
7: You might think the boys are silly, but they have connections.
3: I had my moment, it ended.
2: This would be your new moment. To Saxberger. Cheers. I spoke to my family friend about you. He's an agent. He'd like to meet you.
3: Me? Meet me?
2: Yes.
9: You, sir, are not a discovery. You are a rediscovery.
3: It's a book of poems that I wrote when I was a kid.
10: I think you're some kind of intellectual because you wrote some poems 50 years ago.
3: You have no idea.
2: You seem particularly interested in Gloria. Gloria's background is a bit of a mystery. She likes it that way.
3: I used to be the youngest one in every group, and then one day I became the oldest.
11: You must have been beautiful when you were young.
3: I don't even know what I'm doing here.
2: It is my great honor to reintroduce the great New York poet, Ed Saxberger.
1: That's one of those beautiful movies that comes along every now and then, starring William Dafoe, Greta Lee, and Edmund Donovan. 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
0: HRB. eMovie Box. 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
5: Welcome back. In this part of the show, we've got three top movies for you to stream at home this week, starting off with How to Rob a Bank. In this film, a crew of social media savvy bank robbers broadcasts their daring heists, unaware that their growing viral fame has put them in the crosshairs of a veteran FBI agent and a brilliant software engineer. Despite the unlikely duo closing in, the crime ring pushes past their limits, putting everything on the line for their benefits and their most ambitious heist yet. Here's how it looks.
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13: 15 banks, 900 million views. These clowns are making the FBI look like fools.
7: Congratulations, here, for the college fund.
14: We have a hacker under house arrest. We should use her.
15: Reagan Gardner?
16: I'm a little busy.
15: You don't smell busy.
16: That's incense.
15: This program you created finds people that don't want to be found.
16: I kind of got stuck in this rabbit hole trying to track down my ex, that double-dipping man-child. I'm over it.
15: Seems like it.
14: If you help us find these guys, we would drop all your charges.
16: Shut up. I like them. They have like a whole Robin Hood thing going on.
17: We have to give to like a real charity. Like OnlyFans is not a charity.
16: There's just too much footage here for them not to have made a mistake.
18: I'm telling you, we can find them.
13: Whoa, whoa, whoa! I don't think you're a murderer.
19: No, I'm not. Banks are. You know, they kill someone you love, they don't get a bullet. They get a bonus.
13: I'm just doing my job.
16: Have you seen it?
15: Son of a... They're gonna rob this bank because this one's personal.
20: I don't worry about the ambitions of thieves.
16: Didn't your bank just get bailed out and, like, screw over a lot of people? Just also kind of seems like thievery, no?
21: I love you guys. We finished what we started. This is what
16: they're making a point. The system's corrupt. This is what are we in a car chase?
15: We just need to get there fast.
13: Get out of the car!
7: Is this How to Rob a Bank?
13: Yeah.
7: Yo, I love your show!
13: Thanks for watching! Dude, you blew a stop sign!
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0: Up next, Ryan Reynolds and Kenneth Branagh team up in Mayday, a genre-bending, action-packed buddy comedy that flips the spy thriller on its head. When hotshot US Navy pilot Lieutenant Troy Assassin Kelly, played by Reynolds, is sent on a top-secret mission into Russian territory at the height of the Cold War, the operation implodes, leaving him stranded behind enemy lines. Discovered by Nikolai Ustinov, played by Kenneth Branagh, a gruff ex-KGB agent with a penchant for American culture, Troy thinks he's toast. But an unlikely alliance between the two lead to Troy's rescue, and a bond neither saw coming. Here's how it looks.
1: You are now crossing Soviet airspace.

0: Good, you have not died.
1: Who are you? Why am I tied to the bed?
0: So that you would not move during the surgery.
1: What do you mean, surgery?
0: In your leg, I repaired an artery. You screamed a lot, but that is my fault because I do not have proper anesthesia.
1: Okay, what is with all the American stuff?
0: This may shock you. I admire your country very much. Your democracy, your culture, and your films, and your food. I have never had McDonald's, but I suspect I would love it.
1: Is that right? As you can imagine, I really need to get going. I am behind enemy lines.
2: American.
1: You help me. Where'd you learn to fight like that?
3: None of us escape what we are.
4: We've been traveling far.
5: The Red Army will already be looking for you.
6: 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You ready for this?
1: No.
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0: moving, follow every order, and tell no one, or her son dies. 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
2: I've got football, and I hate football.
1: Love you, monkey.
2: Love you, love.
1: 99% of defending someone is telling the right story, controlling the narrative.
3: Noah calling.
1: Okay, what did we forget this time?
4: I haven't forgotten a thing, Maya.
1: Who is this? Why are you on my son's phone?
4: Because I have your son.
1: What?
4: This is a very simple game. You follow my rules, and Noah lives. Do you know the Excelsis Hotel?
1: Yes.
4: Run to it. Today, your star witness is going to testify against my employer, but you're going to kill him first.
1: I can't kill someone.
4: Oh, I think you can. You have 1 hour.
3: Connection lost.
5: Let me try to help you!
1: Give me my phone.
4: What's going on? Remember the rules, Maya. Disobey. A lot of people are going to die. Not just Noah.
6: Put your hands in the air and lean against the wall.
4: You've been running from your past.
7: Would you like to confess?
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7: Maya?
1: You have no idea what you've done.
4: So, let's begin.
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7: Welcome back. Just before our final new release of the week, let's go back 20 years and celebrate this anniversary in the passenger seat.
8: Lightning McQueen has a huge lead. The rookie sensation came into the season unknown, but everyone knows him now.
9: Oh, yeah.
10: Lightning McQueen was on a fast track to stardom. Until one night.
11: Yeah!
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10: His life took a detour.
13: No!
10: That turned everything. Upside down.
12: You're in a heap of trouble.
14: Morning, Sleeping Beauty! Ah.
15: Where am I?
14: You're in Radiator Springs, the cutest little town in Carburetor County.
10: Walt Disney Pictures presents...
14: My name's Mater.
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14: Yeah, like Tomater, but without the tuh.
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16: Ow, ow, ow, ow, ow, ow.
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18: Ow.
10: Doc Hudson.
19: Oh, dear. 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
18: Oh!
10: Mater.
14: Quit! I'm happier than a tornado in a trailer park!
10: Sally.
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6: Oh, you saw that?
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4: Show off.
14: Quit! 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
18: Oh, how'd you do that?
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14: She's my fiancée.
18: What?
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0: Our final movie is brand new this week. It's called The Death of Robin Hood, directed by Michael Sarnowski and starring Hugh Jackman and Jodie Comer. The Death of Robin Hood is a darker reimagining of the classic Robin Hood tale. Set of its time, the film sees the title character grappling with his past after a life of crime and murder. A battle-worn loner who finds himself gravely injured after a battle he thought would be his last. In the hands of a mysterious woman, he is offered a chance of salvation. Here's how it looks.
1: Would you like to know a secret? People speak of Robin Hood, tell his stories. They're all lies. He was not a hero. You were a murderous brigand.
2: We were monstrous. I am the outlaw.

0: I owe you an apology. You begged for me to let you die. What's your name?
1: Can you make for me?
2: Want me to make you a bow? All right. What happened to her?
0: Terrible things. I help those who come to this island. And people change their course.
3: I've killed so many, I could not give you a count. It's a curse.
2: There are bad people out there. I fear our blood debts will follow her. I'll keep you safe. I will keep you safe.
4: The Death of Robin Hood is showing in cinemas across the country this week.
5: This is eMovie Box.
6: Yeah.

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3: Wile E. Coyote. 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
6: Acme, hack you!
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0: from our studios at Basingstoke and North Hampshire Hospital, online, around the hospital, and across Basingstoke on DAB. 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
1: From the Sky News Centre at 11. An attempt to legalise assisted dying in England and Wales has been rejected by MPs. It proposed allowing adults with fewer than 6 months to live the right to apply, but was voted down by a majority of 16. Lucy Blake's sister has stage 4 breast cancer. She's a supporter of the bill.
2: The whole thing is, it is choice. No one with this bill had it gone forward. If you didn't want to do it, you don't have to. I think, you know, it was about having that choice and autonomy of you, over your own body.
1: The Royal College of Psychiatrists was among those who'd raised safeguarding concerns. Donald Trump's paid tribute to the authentic spirit of America on the 25th anniversary of 9/11. Almost 3,000 people were killed, including when two planes hit the World Trade Center in New York. Kathy Comerford survived. She managed to escape the South Tower and every year listens to victims' names being read out.
3: After the names are read, I go down to the beach where there's a beautiful memorial. And then, and then I have dinner with the family. I do try to just be in the moment and be thankful. Today's a hard one.
1: 20 people have been injured after a train derailed in northern France this evening. French officials say 180 people were on board when carriages left the tracks near the town of Clion in Normandy. Local media says the incident was caused by the train striking an unidentified object. Protesters wearing face coverings at demonstrations in Portsmouth this weekend could face arrest. Police say they'll use powers to prevent violence. Meanwhile, officers have arrested 8 more people as part of an investigation into disorder in Glasgow in July. 6 men and a woman have been charged with offences, including assault. And Hearts have won 3-0 at Stenhouse Muir to avoid an upset in the Scottish League Cup quarter-finals. Goals from JJ Williams, Rogers Mato and Jan Danda got last season's Premiership runners-up past the early Championship leaders.
0: Around the hospital, online at hrbasingstoke.co.uk and across Basingstoke on DAB. Local news and information. 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

Good evening, you're listening to The Evening Mix here on Hospital Radio Basingstoke, taking you through with plenty of great tunes. We'll be checking out what's going on in the local area, plus taking a look at the local news headlines as well.

0: Did you know that daylight helps regulate your circadian rhythms? Physical, mental and behavioural changes that follow a 24-hour cycle. And these natural processes respond primarily to light and dark, and affect most living things, including animals, plants and even microbes. In turn, these circadian rhythms improve our sleep.
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1: You're listening to Word on Health with Paul Pennington. On air and online 52 weeks of the year. Taking you behind the healthcare headlines, this is Word on Health. Dementia, in all its guises, is the diagnosis that research shows has overtaken cancer as our number one health fear. As the disease progresses, it doesn't just have a devastating impact on the individual living with it, it also places a profound multidimensional burden on those that care for the person living with a form of dementia. A recent poll revealed that 85% of dementia carers said they'd reach crisis point due to lack of support, something sadly all too familiar to Lorraine Hanning from the charity Dementia Carers Count.
2: Dementia comes as a package. It's not just the person, it's the carer as well. It affects them in every way. Physically, people become quite exhausted. They're not getting the sleep that they need, particularly if the person's up during the night. They're not eating the way that they normally would because they're trying to juggle so many different things. They're not attending their own appointments for their own checkups to check their own health. That gets disregarded as being important. Psychologically, they've got all those emotions floating around about what's actually happened, feelings of guilt, the feelings of anger, resistance to the actual acceptance of the whole situation. There's a lot of emotions that need to be sorted out within that person's own head, really. I think there's also the financial impact. The person who's got dementia might have lost their income. The carer then might have to leave their work, so they've lost another income. The other thing that can affect them is the whole loss of social contacts. People stop coming to visit because they're either frightened and don't know how to deal with it, or they're frightened of dementia itself, and you lose some of your friends because you can't go out and do what you normally did. You lose your ability to go out and enjoy things like your hobbies, and people can become very, very isolated. That has an impact on the mental health of the family carer as well, who can end up becoming quite depressed.
1: The number of people living with a form of dementia is growing. Statistics show that one in two of us will care for someone with dementia or need dementia care themselves. Dementia Carers Count research shows that 73% of dementia carers did not choose to become a carer, but did so because there was no other option. Providing holistic support to family carers is what the charity you represent is all about. Give me an outline of some of the services the organisation provides.
2: We have a carer support line. Behind that line, we've got specialist practitioners. So we've got nurses like myself who will provide any kind of practical support around understanding dementia, understanding what you might be seeing in terms of the changes and the symptoms, understanding strategies that might work to try and manage it, but also supporting the kind of emotional side of the family carer as well, who's going through that whole process. We also have a small team who provide financial and advocacy support. Most people don't know what they're entitled to. They have absolutely no idea what's out there and what's available. So our team will go through a financial assessment with them, and they'll work out what they can apply for, and they'll actually help them do that. And if anything is rejected, they'll help them appeal, and they'll stay with them right through the whole process to provide that support. The other thing that we offer is emotional support. So we have a team of counsellors. We've also got online groups that we run for family carers. We've also got our website. It's got a lot of fabulous information on there. So that's a little bit about Dementia Carers Count.
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3: Why do birds tend to sing so early in the morning? Well, there are a couple of hypotheses. The songs we hear are typically coming from male birds looking to attract a mate. The early hours of the day tend to be more dry and cool, and this is thought to help birdsong travel as far as possible. Another theory is that male birds are trying to prove their strength and vigour, displayed by their ability to sing loudly before the day has even started. Maybe they even skip breakfast. The real answer to why probably lies somewhere in between these two theories. However, how and the why are not nearly as important as what is going on right outside our windows each morning. The morning chorus is a beautiful symphony of song occurring each day, and I encourage you all to wake up and embrace the melody.

0: 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It's the evening mix. It's just heading up for 1:30. 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
2: Okay, so two men have been arrested after they were spotted inhaling nitrous oxide balloons inside a car. The incident happened in rural Basingstoke in the early hours of the morning when officers on patrol noticed a suspicious vehicle near Old Basing. The Subaru Impreza changed direction upon seeing police and drove down a lane and onto a bridle path leading to farmland. Officers lost sight of the vehicle but later found it on foot beside a river with its tyres hanging over the bank. Inside, they found two men inhaling nitrous oxide balloons. A number of used balloons and canisters were seized from the vehicle. Journalists from NewsQuest will put down their keyboards and pick up a paddle this month as a team of editorial staff from the company's Hampshire titles prepares to make headlines on the water for a Fleet-based charity. The team from the Hampshire Chronicle, Basingstoke Gazette, Andover Advertiser and Salisbury Journal will be taking to the water to raise money for the brain tumour charity. Team The New Splash will compete in the charity's first ever Dragon Boat Race, which is being held at Hawley Lake in Camberley on Saturday, September the 26th. Colleagues from across the four titles will join forces for the fundraising challenge, paddling alongside businesses, community groups, clubs, friends and families from across Hampshire, Surrey and beyond. Finally, Basingstoke Hockey Club hosted a family day as part of a busy weekend at Down Grange. Members of all ages enjoyed the day, whether playing exhibition matches, relaxing in the sun, or enjoying food from the barbecue. Among those attending was the Hampshire and Isle of Wight ambulance team, who brought along their helicopter flight simulation van. The Teddy Medic mascot was also present, delighting junior players as they received their medals at the award ceremonies. The exhibition matches in the afternoon also provided entertainment for spectators. New members are always welcome at Basingstoke Hockey Club. Anyone interested in joining can get in touch with the club for more information.

0: 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It takes place on the second Monday of the month from 10:30 a.m. till noon and the fourth Thursday of the month from 2:30 p.m. till 4 p.m. at the Tadley Common Methodist Church in New Church Road in Tadley. For more information, you can call Reverend Steve McKay on 0118 981 6252 or Barbara Rayner on 0118 981 6262.
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6: 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I'm full of chat and useless bits of information. I might tell you what national day it is. I love to get you thinking with my brain teasers. I like to talk about health and well-being, and I may give you tips or point you in the direction of contact details for a particular support group. If you want to hear some sports or latest showbiz news, I cover that too, not to mention local news and events happening in and around Basingstoke. 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

0: here we are today with Kirsty from Sporting Mind, and we're at one of the Young People's Sport sessions today that Kirsty will talk about in a little while. So, Kirsty, thank you for speaking to me. So, as I say, we're at a Young People's session today. Maybe you'd like to give a bit of detail about what it is and what it involves.
1: Yeah, absolutely. And welcome today. So youth sessions we run every week during term time. So we're here at Everest Community Academy today in Basingstoke to welcome young people aged 10 to 14 to have fun, play a bit of sport and games, and sort of help their mental health. So the sessions are multi-sport. We don't have a dedicated kind of one sport. It is, we invite the young people to share their thoughts and ideas. They come up with some exciting games. They make up creative ideas and twists on different kind of games. But we kind of have a, we can offer them things like dodgeball, badminton, kind of basketball, any kind of little fun games that people want to play. But yeah, we do encourage them to kind of share their voice, because the session is for them, it is their space and their session, because we just are very passionate about getting young people moving, and also understanding that it, you know, physical activity and movement can really help and support their mental health through life. So it's kind of that education piece, but without sitting down and chatting to them about it.
0: That's very true, because obviously a lot of young people nowadays are very reliant on their devices for a lot of things, and getting up and moving is key. So the session today in Popley, how often will it take place?
1: How often? Yeah, no, every Wednesday. So every Wednesday from 4 till 5 down at Everest. And it runs every week during term time. So we kind of follow the school calendar year. And yeah, people can come along. All the information's on the website. And we do ask that sort of parent or guardian signs up their child. So it's for 10 to 14 year olds. But if there is a 9 year old or possibly even a 15 year old that maybe just is struggling a little bit or looking for sort of support around their sort of self-esteem, their confidence, they might just be struggling with transitions between schools or exam stresses, whatever it might be, just sort of reach out, let us know, and when we can kind of help people to get signed up and come along. But it is, it's just about having fun, and the regularity and the routine is the hope that we can just be that kind of weekly staple in somebody's week, that no matter what else is going on, they can kind of have this as their, right, that's my thing every week, I'm going to go along and play fun games. Take part with no judgment, no kind of expectation around ability or whatever like that. It isn't a sport club where you need to be performance driven or good. The aim simply is that young people come along, be themselves, have fun, meet other young people, and also that connection. I think it's that when you're playing sport, you don't need to worry about the chit chat or the kind of chatting and explaining kind of what's going on. Sometimes I think for young people and also adults, just being able to come along, be themselves and not worry about everything else, leave it all at the door, is a real kind of highlight for them.
0: Absolutely, there's nice to having fun and getting a bit active, isn't it? So the groups themselves, are they same sex or the mixed sex?
1: Yeah, they're mixed, they're open, everybody. We try and be as inclusive as possible as an organisation. So every session that we run is open. So that for the young people, the reason we do restrict the ages is purely from a developmental perspective, you know, from when you're playing sport or you're playing physical activity, it isn't serious. But, you know, the reason we kind of slightly narrow it for youth sessions is so that we're just keeping everybody safe, and it's kind of, they are meeting like-minded young people of a similar age. For adult sessions that we run in Basingstoke, they are for basically anybody aged 10, anybody aged 17 or over. So that is a much wider category. And the reason, again, is completely inclusive, no age limit, other than we want some, you know, we need it to be sort of 17 or plus. And no upper age limit, all genders, everybody's welcome, just come along and join in.
0: And that's the thing, isn't it? Because I think it's really new year, everyone's thinking about getting fit, losing weight and so on. But look at gym memberships are quite expensive. Also, a lot of the environment of a gym isn't for everybody, it's quite, can be quite challenging for people. But we're, particularly the younger people, are just having fun. They don't see it as exercise, see it as having fun, which is... So, obviously, we're in Everest Community College now in Popley. Are you looking to branch out and open other clubs in Basingstoke?
1: Yeah, so for our youth programme, we are. We're just launching a second sort of youth session in Tadley. So, wanting to be in the community in Tadley, offer something local. So, we'll be down at the Link Community Centre. That'll be on every Tuesday, 4:30 till 5:30, again, term time. So, again, just wanting to reach new young people and a new community. program to offer that space and that time for them. For our adults program, we run 3 sessions in Basingstoke every week, and those sessions actually run all year round. So unlike the youth program, which we do sort of align with schools, the adult program is an all year round provision. So that means every single week we're there and people can literally just drop in. So the 3 sessions we run in Basingstoke are table tennis, tennis and yoga. So it's kind of the drop-in, the free, all equipment's provided. You don't need to necessarily have or bring anything with you other than just come along with an open mind of just kind of taking part in a way that you feel comfortable. There's no pressure, no expectation, just kind of we're there, come along, have a bit of fun, hopefully. And I think what you just said there, actually, I think in the youth sessions you can see it very visibly. You know, young people do, they don't have those restraints or those constraints on themselves around, oh, I don't want to look a bit silly, or I don't want to do that in that way, or to a degree. And I think in adulthood we all kind of bring in those kind of, oh, you know, you kind of, you know, you restrict yourself. Whereas the simple aim of having fun, you know, who doesn't love being a kid? Who doesn't love being able to leave all those pressures of adulthood and the realities of life and whatever might be going on at the door and come in and just hit that silly little table tennis ball around for a while, try and hit the tennis ball, whatever you might be, you know, however your ability. You might never have played before, but you know what? Our coach will give you a racket, she'll give you a few pointers, but ultimately all you're doing is having a bit of fun. So it doesn't matter. You kind of get to revert to that childlike, just everything's fun. There isn't any other sort of aim of the session, because I think we as a charity, we trust and we know that evidence and research that is how important physical activity is for every single individual. So even 5 minutes more than you might do any other day of the week is a huge benefit. The fact you've come up and out the house and come to a session, huge benefits in itself, being amongst other people. Even if you don't feel comfortable talking about what's going on, there is no pressure to. The point is we're there to play sport or move our body and do yoga. You know, in yoga, the biggest thing that I actually witness is people just simply thinking about taking slow, deep, meaningful breaths. And just simple breathing helps the parasympathetic nerve, the system, and it kind of calms people. So just something simple as stretching, breathing, it really does. You can visibly see it, and it's just quite nice.
0: And like you said, it's a part of being social, but exercise as well. Having a badminton or table tennis, that's one part of it. You're getting a bit more active. But being social as well, you meet your people for a couple afterwards. And I think the key thing you touched on there, going back to my point about gyms, is gyms are incredibly expensive nowadays, and you feel obligated to go. You're spending £50 a month, I must go. Even if I don't want to go, I must go. I'm spending all this money. And you're looking around and you get the guys lifting heavy weights and people feel a bit paranoid. As we touched on already, people are just having fun, enjoying themselves, being very, very social. And like you said, the important thing here is A, there's no commitment to come regularly. You might want to come on when you're not on an exercise, totally free to do so. Mm-hmm. And importantly, at this time, I mean, just to be honest, money is a factor. And all the sessions you run, whether it be youth sessions or adult sessions, are totally free. And there's no kind of competition. It's a case of everyone has the ability, whatever level. And it's fantastic. So in terms of signing up, I'm guessing all of that can be done via the website?
1: Absolutely, yeah. So we have an online registration form. One is for the youth programme, because that's just a little bit more specific for young participants. So their parent or guardian can complete that. And we just, again, everything we ask for is to keep people safe and comfortable at the session. We have a separate online registration form for that adult programme, just because obviously that is the adult completing the form for themselves. But in all honesty, we would welcome people literally just dropping into sessions. So the adult programme is purely based on a drop-in basis. So again, the barrier of that commitment, whether it's cost, whether it's I have to sign up beforehand, whether it's I have to commit to a certain number of weeks, none of that exists in our programmes. People can literally just turn up, because we'll support them, we'll help them get registered on the day. They can, you know, they can take part, even if it's 5 minutes. As I say, I think even that expectation of, oh, I'm going to give it a go this week, I'm going to give it a try, I'll go along. You might do 10 minutes, that might be plenty for you today, and that is absolutely fine, that you don't need to stay for the full hour even. So it's all kind of that that. So the adult programme, definitely just drop in. If you find the information online, drop in. Or you can complete it online beforehand if it kind of makes you feel a little bit better. The youth programme, we will welcome people if they do just turn up, because the point is there's no barriers. We'll open arm, welcome people in. It just makes it a little bit easier if young people have been signed up beforehand, just so that we can support and manage them if they do kind of walk in on their own. We kind of know who they are and we've got their information and that kind of thing. But again, no barrier, just come along and join us.
0: Fantastic. Okay, Kirsty, sounds like a lot of fun. Thank you for your time.
1: Thank you so much.
0: There we go.
1: That's super. Thank you so much, Darren.
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3: With Talking Money, this is Etley Davies. Nearly half of Brits believe young people's struggles in buying a house stems from their penchant for luxuries like takeaway coffees, according to a study by King's College London. As a nation of coffee lovers, how much do we really spend on the beverage? Research by Finder established the average price of coffee stands at £3.47, a figure that unsurprisingly rises to £3.70 in London. Taking a look at the UK's most popular coffee shop, Costa, we can see that the price of an Americano is set at £3.80, higher than the national average. The rising trend of specialty coffees, such as iced oat milk lattes and matchas, will certainly set you back an extra pound or two. Then we must turn to those tempting toppings and extras, those syrups, extra shots, creams and marshmallows, which will have customers leaving spending more than they realise. We could of course make a much cheaper cup of instant coffee at home, rather than buy it. But if you want to enjoy a latte or cappuccino, you'll need to invest in either a bean or pod machine, then the ongoing cost of said beans or pods. Coffee shops also serve a purpose that homebrew would not provide, the social aspect. Coffee shops serve as a much needed third space for community connections. Many people view their daily run as a social run, to meet with friends or colleagues. These places provide vibrant workspaces, attracting professionals and students. Does this add to the cost? Can we justify the extra expense in terms of reciprocated social value? It's also worth noting that coffee culture itself has become a lifestyle choice for many, from collecting loyalty points to sharing aesthetically pleasing latte art on social media. The humble coffee has evolved into a symbol of modern living. For some, the daily visit to a cafe isn't just about the drink, but about taking a moment for themselves in a busy day, enjoying the atmosphere and indulging in a small but meaningful treat. Additionally, the amount you frequent a coffee shop will determine how much the cost can add up to. Nescafe suggests that 80% of UK coffee shop goers go at least once a week, with 16% of those surveyed going on a daily basis. It is tricky to determine the exact amount we as Brits spend on coffee, but the average property price in the UK is over a quarter of a million. So, let's say you find a house for £250,000. You'd need a minimum deposit of 5%, which works out to about £12,000. Buying a first home can be a big challenge, but there are ways to do it. And no, your flat white is not the reason you can't afford a house. With Talking Money, this is Etley Davies.
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7: We want to let people know about how complicated the process of supplying medication to patients is because of the extensive clinical checks that are required. And just to sort of let people know that when they come into hospital, if they can bring their own medication in, that would be really helpful because it makes our job a lot easier. And when it comes to going home from hospital and being discharged, that there can sometimes be a delay in providing the discharge medications. And to just reassure patients and people, visitors, etc., to know that the reason why there is that delay is because we want to make sure that the medications are correct and we want to make sure that they're 100% safe. And so that's why we do take that extra time to build in the safety checks.

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around the hospital, online at hrbasingstoke.co.uk, and across Basingstoke on DAB. 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

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More laid-back music, less chat, to help you unwind at the end of a busy day. So sit back and relax, and if you fall asleep during the programme, don't worry. Have a great night and sweet dreams.

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3: 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The team works 7 days a week from 7 a.m. to 7 p.m. If you would like to arrange a meeting with one of the team or simply have a chat regarding your loved one, please telephone 01256 313 920.
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6: From the Sky News Centre at 1, campaigners are urging those on both sides of the assisted dying debate to channel their energy into fixing palliative care. MPs voted to reject a proposed law in England and Wales yesterday by a majority of 16. Liz Carr was against the bill.
7: People are suffering now, and there are many things that we could do to change that and improve that for the majority of people. We need to do that first, then let's have a grown-up conversation about this. That's not happening at the moment.
6: Several documents declassified on the 25th anniversary of 9/11 reveal concerns about possible threats to US targets. A 1998 presidential briefing warned of an aircraft hijacking.